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0: Metallica with Enter Sandman, the song that brought them from a really big band to a, oh my God, the biggest band in the world band. And that's where they've been now. 35 years ago this month, April, Enter Sandman hit the airwaves.
1: Do you remember when it came out? Did it just blow your ears off? Were you taken by it?
0: It was obvious, like, oh, they're about to take that giant leap. Like, they were big already. But this was the first real instant radio, oh, that's a hit. And it just meant that, you know, years of building up the biggest cult following in the world was about to be, oh, everyone's going to love this band. It was truly like dropping a match into a, you know, a gas fire. Like, here it goes. And they blew up. And they've really seemed to have done okay since then.
1: Like a blaze of glory, Steve.
0: Well, it's exactly what it was. And speaking of blaze of glory, April.
1: Yes.
0: Here's Bon Jovi.

0: this has always been your music.
1: Should I stay or should I go?
0: Steve Gorman Rocks.

0: Foreigner with Cold as Ice on Steve Gorman Rocks. That's from the 1977 self-titled debut album from Foreigner. The band put together in 1976 by guitarist Mick Jones and singer Lou Gramm. The name Foreigner, pretty simple. Three of these guys were Brits. Three of these guys were Americans. Wherever they went in the world, half the band were foreigners. Pretty simple. Mick Jones was talking about that song, Cold as Ice, not that long ago, and he said, you know, subconsciously, you draw from things that happened in your past. You came out of relationships, pain, heartache. Love can be so intense and so deep, and then suddenly you lose it. Like many songwriters, inspired by true events, if you will. When I first heard Cold as Ice, I'd never had a breakup. I was in sixth grade, I think. But that doesn't mean I couldn't relate to it. I could relate to the breakup I was going to have later, maybe, you know. There's so many song lyrics, so many songs that hit us in a way that we don't really understand. But that's the beauty of art. You're trying to make sense of the human condition. You're trying to express something that other people relate to. Whether they've walked a mile in your shoes or not, people do relate. A 12-year-old kid in Kentucky hears Cold as Ice and thinks, man, I know what you mean, Mick, even though I didn't know what he meant. 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
24: 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Now, let's get back to the music. This is Steve Gorman Rocks.

James Gang Funk 49 on Steve Gorman Rocks. Why not 48? Why not 50? Well, who cares? Doesn't matter. It's a bad jam. You can call that song anything you want. I'm going to dig it. 38 Special came out of Jacksonville, Florida, at a time when it was good to be a rock band from Jacksonville, Florida. Here's Hold On Loosely.

538 special, Hold On Loosely on Steve Gorman Rocks. That's good advice for a relationship. It's great advice for a rock band. So many bands have had trouble keeping together, staying together, because it means so much to each member. Everybody squeezes so tight, and there's no air, there's no celebration, there's no real life. Everybody's trying to control things that aren't meant to be controlled. A great rock band is an amoeba. It changes shape. It morphs over time. The best bands understand that. A lot of bands are left hitting their heads against the wall trying to figure out, where did we go wrong? Pink Floyd's one of those bands. Very, very, very much Roger Waters' baby once Syd Barrett left. David Gilmour is like, hey, dude, back off. We're all equals here. Roger had trouble seeing that. Simple fact of the matter is, he's the only guy on earth who looks at David Gilmour and thinks, I don't need him. Well, while they were together, they definitely made some great music. From The Wall, here's Young Lust.

0: calling. Are we reaching? See, he keeps hanging up. Then it's a man answering.
1: It's time for Questionable Wisdom on Steve Gorman Rocks. Here's April Rose with tonight's question.
2: Listening on Z100 out in Missoula, we have Beth, who needs some advice.
3: Okay.
2: Now, Beth is in her late 30s, and she's been dating the same guy for about a year, and she says she hasn't met his family yet. Yeah, so Beth says her boyfriend's very close with his family. They only live 30 minutes away, and
3: get this,
2: he goes to his parents' house every Sunday for lunch.
3: 30 minutes away, and she still hasn't met these people?
2: Yep, she's asked to meet them several times, but her boyfriend says he wants to wait to introduce her until he knows that she's the one. Steve, what should she do?
3: Oh my God, this just feels creepy to me.
2: It feels like a player all day long.
3: Yeah, it's either he's a mama's boy who won't grow up, or he's just playing games with her, and neither one of those sounds like a happy ending is around the corner.
2: No, you're right. I didn't even think of that mama's boy aspect, because that's a thing you want to stay away from. But my alarm bells go off where you're being a player, you've got a rotation, and you can't introduce your rotation to your family. So, honey, you are part of the bench, and I would just get out of the game completely.
3: Wow. Yeah, I immediately assume the guy's just a mama's boy, and then you're like, no, he's running a harem.
4: Here's the deal. 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
1: Has anyone seen Steve? We're back on air in 10 seconds. Just because he's an actual rock star doesn't mean he can do whatever he wants.
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1: Living Color, Cult of Personality on Steve Gorman Rocks. I'm one of these people that I'm really done with advertisements. I'd be happy if all the billboards in the world were disappeared. I hate pumping gas, and the gas pump suddenly turns into a television, and I'm looking at an ad for something. It drives me crazy. But hey, at least I don't have a new BMW. Check this out. Newer model BMWs have banner ads for the new movie from Spider-Man popping up on their dashboards. They're being force-fed Spider-Man Brand New Day ads on their own car's dashboard. You turn the car on, and it pops up. 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It feels like the TV show Black Mirror, with every passing year, is not becoming, as it says, a show about the near future, but a show about today, right here and now.

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0: Joan Jett, along with the Blackhearts. Never forget the Blackhearts.
1: That's true.
0: Okay? It's important. The Blackhearts care. They matter. It's all a part of the thing. It's not just Joan on her own.
1: I wonder why they're called the Blackhearts. Because that's kind of like, you know, deep and mysterious Blackhearts. Like, it paints a good picture.
0: I think she just looked at all of them and said, you guys are a bunch of jerks. I'm going to call you the Blackhearts. Could be. I don't know. I could be wrong. Hey, Steve Gorman Sports is coming up in a few minutes.
1: Oh, yeah.
0: A history lesson a little later this hour. But right now, it's time for The Stones, who continue to roll along. This is Beast of Burden.

Def Leppard with Animal from Hysteria on Steve Gorman Rocks. Bad Company came out of nowhere to take over the world. That's a pretty interesting way to tell a story. It's not true, though. Bad Company came from Free, Mötley Crüe, and King Crimson, a true supergroup, in fact. From the Straight Shooter album, here's Feel Like Making Love.

Bad Company, Feel Like Making Love on Steve Gorman Rocks. Singer Paul Rogers wrote that song when he was in the band Free. His bandmates didn't feel like it fit their vibe. It's not a Free song, but Paul Rogers understood, maybe not, but it's a good song, and I'm going to hang on to it. Bad Company, different story. Those guys heard it and said, yeah, let's go. The band Stone Temple Pilots came together in San Diego, California, but the DeLeo brothers, Dean and Robert, those are New Jersey dudes. They headed west chasing their dreams of rock stardom. They cut their teeth on the Jersey Shore playing in cover bands for years. That's quite the education. No shortage of some of your favorite artists started off doing it that way. You learn how to play a few hundred other great songs. It's going to trickle down into your own songwriting when the time is right. They went to California, found a great drummer, found a great singer, and the rest was history. Here from their debut album is Plush.

I'm April Rose. Hey, so you can be a part of the show, too. There's several different ways. You can call us at 844-4-GORMAN. That's 844-446-7626. We're on Twitter at Gorman Rocks and Facebook and Instagram at Steve Gorman Rocks. Mm-hmm.

0: 3 on Steve Gorman Rocks. 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
1: It is August the 6th, April, and right now, how about a look back? Here's your history lesson for the day.
2: Here we go.
1: On this day in 2001, Whitney Houston signed a new deal with Arista Records worth more than $100 million.
2: That's it. She needs more than that.
1: On this day in 1989, Adam Clayton, bassist for the band U2, was arrested for marijuana possession as well as intent to supply marijuana to another person.
2: Say it ain't so, Steve. How dare he?
1: He went in front of the judge and basically said, I tell you what, how about I cut a check for $25,000 to the Dublin Women's Aid Center? And the judge went, oh, yeah, cool. See you later. Thanks. On this day in 1988, Appetite for Destruction went to number one in the U.S. It was 57 weeks on the chart before hitting the top spot.
2: What? What happened? Did like a movie come out where it like featured that song? That's a long time not to hit number one.
1: It was just a slow build. Took steam. It was building and building and building. And then they got there and stayed there. Sweet Child of Mine, Welcome to the Jungle, Paradise City, all top 10 hits. The album is now approaching 30 million sales, and no reason to think it will ever stop because that record still sounds fresh. Every generation discovers Appetite for Destruction, and every generation goes, cool.
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1: Time for a little drama, brought to you by Steve Gorman Rocks. After David Lee Roth left Van Halen in 85, he had this to say.
2: Van Halen is demanding for the audience to make a choice. You have to either love us and hate him or vice versa. Well, I'll rise to the challenge. If we have to have a comparison, then fine. I eat you for breakfast, pal.
1: This is Steve Gorman Rocks.

Tom Petty from Full Moon Fever, I Won't Back Down on Steve Gorman Rocks. 1989, that album came out. It seemed to be the biggest thing on the planet, at least in the world I was living in. Tom Petty had that weird corner of the room. Rock and roll fans liked him, hard rock fans liked him, country fans liked him. At a time when music really was very genre-specific and incredibly splintered, and radio formats really, really were the gatekeepers, Tom Petty seemed to cross all of the streams. I saw him on tour in 1989. There were metalheads, there were soul fans, there were punk kids. It was truly a melting pot. And what that says is, underneath all of the window dressing, a great song is a great song. I Won't Back Down could be a Metallica song. It could be an Al Green song. That sentiment is what cut through. And Tom Petty, as much as, if not more than, just about any singer-songwriter in rock and roll history, certainly knew how to cut through.

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0: Highway to Hell, AC/DC on Steve Gorman Rock. Steve, do you know what my highway to hell is? It is in a drink called a screwdriver. Do you know what a screwdriver is?
1: I'm very well versed in the screwdriver, yes.
0: It's vodka and orange juice, which should not pair together because there's like acidic and then the grossness of vodka together in one thing. And it's just, I'm traumatized. I can't do the screwdrivers. Do you have a drink like that?
1: April, I think you're betraying your Eastern European roots by having a problem with vodka. It's like, I don't even know who you are anymore.
0: Vodka's disgusting. Like, people drink it with water. Do you know that? Mm-hmm. They'll get a vodka and add some water to it. What? Who likes that taste? There's something. Do you drink that? Wait, is that something you do?
1: I'm not a big vodka guy, but I enjoy. I like vodka. Okay, I prefer gin if I'm going to drink a clear liquor. Uh-huh. Tequila, to answer your first question, is the one drink I try not to get around. Tequila puts me in a really, really, really good mood, and then it almost immediately thereafter puts me in a really, really, really bad mood. It's a bit of a rocket ship ride for me.
0: Okay, so if I'm looking for a fun time to put you out, I'm serving up tequila.
1: Yeah, you know what? Give me some shots of tequila, and the next 10 minutes of your life, I'm going to be a delight. But don't go to 11. Do not get to that 11th minute.

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8: Now back to stories about rock stars told by a rock star. This is Steve Gorman Rocks.

Guns N' Roses with a cover of Bob Dylan's Knocking on Heaven's Door. I'm going to see Guns N' Roses this Saturday night, and I am very much looking forward to the show. It has been forever since I've seen that band. The Doobie Brothers, 1973's album Captain and Me. This is China Grove.

Doobie Brothers with China Grove on Steve Gorman Rocks. There's been some stories about where the name of that song came from. Nobody really knows. If you look it up, if you try to find out, there's different versions of similar stories over the years. But you know what? It was the early 70s. Who could keep a straight thought with as much smoke as there was, especially wherever the Doobie Brothers went? The band Heart hit the big time with one of their first singles, Magic Man. It broke in Canada thanks to a radio station in Montreal. It spread throughout that country, eventually came south of the border, took over the United States. And along with that, the urban myth that Magic Man was written about Charles Manson. It's not true. It never was true. But let me tell you something. As a fifth grader and as a sixth grader and as a seventh grader, I really wanted it to be true. Every kid did. That just made it even that much freakier and scarier. And as weird as it is to say, it made it kind of cool. And again, completely fabricated nonsense. Here's Magic Man.

0: it's time for a
1: Wait, That's True
0: Fact, brought to you by Steve Gorman Rocks. Gene Simmons' tongue is insured for $1 million. Yes, that's true. And this is Steve Gorman Rocks.

0: if you had a 10-hour flight and you could sit next to either Mick Jagger or Paul McCartney, who would it be?
1: I would have to choose McCartney just because I grew up such a Beatle fanatic. And I wouldn't even want to ask him questions about that. I would talk about anything other than the Beatles with the hopes that he would then take the bait to then discuss the Beatles.
0: Right.
1: As long as I'm not pressing, then he would go into it. But it's ultimately a coin toss, because if I ended up next to Mick, that'd be pretty awesome too. I'd just be excited to be on a private plane for 10 hours. I wonder where we're going. I wonder who's going to meet us there. I wonder what kind of cool stuff we're going to do. I mean, you know, those are the questions I need answered. I don't care about, you know, who wrote the second line to If I Fell on the Hard Day's Night soundtrack. I want to know if we're going to go get some sushi or maybe a Brazilian steakhouse when we get there. You know, where are we going? What's happening? What should I wear? Do I need to shave? That's what I'm curious about.
2: Here's the deal. The government is over $38 trillion in debt, which means the IRS isn't slowing down. And the tax code is complex and unforgiving. 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
6: Steve Gorman rocks, yeah. Bigfoot. I saw him. He's here in the woods of Michigan. Oh, by the way, it's Gonzo from Saginaw, Michigan.
5: Thanks for the info, Gonzo. This is Steve Gorman Rocks.

Led Zeppelin with Black Dog, the lead track for Led Zeppelin 4. I will never be tired of sitting back in awe at what Led Zeppelin did over a three-year period of time. They released two albums in 1969, 1 and 2. They released Led Zeppelin 3 in 1970. They released Led Zeppelin 4 in 1971. Four albums in 3 years that changed the course of rock music history. If Led Zeppelin had pulled the plug on themselves after Led Zeppelin 4, you know what? They would still be Led Zeppelin in all capital letters. The fact that they continued on Houses of the Holy and then Physical Graffiti and then Presence, absolutely.

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0: Tom Sawyer, Rush on Steve Gorman Rocks. That, if you think about it, is one of the coolest band names ever. Rush. Like that, just one word that says it all. Like, I don't think you can top that. With like Kiss, you got one word there, Queen, but like Rush, I feel like that's the pinnacle of band names.
1: It's pretty great. The worst thing is when you see a band and you love their name and then you go, but this band doesn't fit that name at all.
0: Ooh,
1: but
0: right?
1: Rush, it immediately works. It sounds like that band. It does.
0: Exactly.
1: There's a band called Widespread Panic, a jam band from Athens, Georgia. And they're a really good band, but I never felt that that name matched their sound. The first time I saw the name Widespread Panic, I figured, oh, that's got to be a punk band.
0: Right.
1: And then, no, they're just a jammy, laid-back, hippie stoner band. And I was like, where's the panic? You guys are way too calm. Man, I could take a nap. What's happening here?

0: deal, Sean. Here's what you got to do. Say your name, what band you're from, and then tell our listeners they're listening to Steve Gorman Rocks. Ready? Think you can handle it?
1: Yeah, really easy.
0: Okay, we've got Mr. Confident over here. Let's see what you got.
1: Hey, it's Neil Sean from Journey. You're listening to Steve Gorman Rocks.
0: Okay, now do it like 500 more times.
1: Yeah, that's like a little rough, man.

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1: Sometimes you just gotta be honest. Like Dio was when he took Ozzy Osbourne's spot in Black Sabbath in 79.
2: There is no more Black Sabbath with Ozzy Osbourne in it. I find the man to be stupid, totally devoid of intelligence, an animal. I doubt very much that Ozzy could carry a tune if you put a radio in a suitcase and gave it to him in his head.
1: Okay, Dio, maybe not that honest.

Journey with Faithfully on Steve Gorman Rocks. Journey made the mistake in 1979 of having a band called Van Halen open for them. Nobody wanted to go on stage after Van Halen in 1979. Make no mistake about it. Here they are from their debut album, Running with the Devil.

0: please. It's time for Classic Rock Rewind with April Rose on Steve Gorman Rocks.
1: 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On this day in 2009, Aerosmith's Steven Tyler fell off stage during a performance in Rapid City, South Dakota. But this wasn't one of those dust-yourself-off falls. The 61-year-old had to be airlifted to Rapid City Regional Hospital. See, he was dancing around during Love in an Elevator and accidentally stepped too far backward. He did get up, though. Security helped him backstage. And after a few minutes, Joe Perry announced the show was over. But Steven Tyler stayed in good spirits, joking around with the physician in the helicopter. He suffered minor head and neck injuries. And even though the show did not go on that night, as we know, Steven made a full recovery. That's your Classic Rock Rewind. I'm April Rose, and this is Steve Gorman Rocks.

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AC/DC, For Those About to Rock, we salute you. The album came out in 1983. The previous album, Back in Black, had done the job. It put AC/DC in every corner of the earth as one of the biggest rock bands there ever had been. How do you follow that up? Well, AC/DC, never a band to overthink much. They just knew from a very early age, we're AC/DC, so we're just going to go do what AC/DC does. We're going to write some songs, we're going to record them, we're going to hit the road and give the people the best show we can. I have heard from six different people that saw AC/DC last week in Las Vegas, and every single one of them said, as good as I've ever seen them. It is 2026, and they are still as good as they've ever been. God, much respect, boys. Much respect.

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Pink Floyd kicking off the final hour of the night with Wish You Were Here. I'm glad you are here for the final hour. And if you're just joining us, you missed a lot, but you didn't miss all of it. We got The Crew, U2, Led Zeppelin, Fleetwood Mac, Foreigner. Good God, it's like a greatest hits hour. Well, I guess every hour is like greatest hits around here. Right now, it's The Clash. Should I stay or should I go?

0: It's time for Questionable Wisdom on Steve Gorman Rocks. Here's April Rose with tonight's question.
1: Listening on Z100 out in Missoula, we have Beth who needs some advice.
2: Okay.
1: Now, Beth is in her late 30s, and she's been dating the same guy for about a year, and she says she hasn't met his family yet. Yeah, so Beth says her boyfriend's very close with his family. They only live 30 minutes away. And
2: oh,
1: get
2: God.
1: This, he goes to his parents' house every Sunday for lunch.
2: 30 minutes away and she still hasn't met these people?
1: Yep, she's asked to meet them several times. But her boyfriend says he wants to wait to introduce her until he knows that she's the one. Steve, what should she do?
2: Oh my God, this just feels creepy to me.
1: It feels like a player all day long.
2: Yeah, it's either he's a mama's boy who won't grow up, or he's just playing games with her, and neither one of those sounds like a happy ending is around the corner.
1: No, you're right. I didn't even think of the mama's boy aspect, because that's a thing you want to stay away from. But my alarm bells go off where you're being a player, you've got a rotation, and you can't introduce your rotation to your family. So, honey, you are part of the bench, and I would just get out of the game completely.
2: Wow. Yeah, I immediately assume the guy's just a mama's boy, and then you're like, no, he's running a harem.
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You two from the Joshua Tree, Where the Streets Have No Name, on Steve Gorman Rocks. The fifth album from U2, the one that changed everything, all of their ambition and dreams realized. 1987 was quite a year for those lads. Led Zeppelin IV, released in the fall of 1971, included this, arguably the most iconic song in rock history, Stairway to Heaven.

0: way to heaven.
1: Led Zeppelin with Stairway to Heaven, a song that Jimmy Page says took him 18 months to write, in large part because he had the arrangement first. He didn't hear the song. He didn't hear the chords. He didn't have the arrangement. He didn't hear the melody, but he said he wanted to write a song that started very muted, calm, acoustic guitars, folkish, and then slowly over time bring in more and more instrumentation. Eventually the drums kick in and you have an up-tempo rock song and then an exhilarating all-time banger of a guitar solo. You know, he saw it and felt it before he heard it. It was worth the wait. I think that's pretty safe to say. Fleetwood Mac was giving Led Zeppelin a challenge for biggest band of the decade by the time the 70s wrapped themselves up. Once the band grabbed Stevie Nicks and Lindsey Buckingham, it was a whole different ball game. Fleetwood Mac at their apex with Rhiannon.

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1: It is August the 6th, April, and right now, how about a look back? Here's your history lesson for the day.
2: Here we go.
1: On this day in 2001, Whitney Houston signed a new deal with Arista Records worth more than $100 million.
2: That's it. She needs more than that.
1: On this day in 1989, Adam Clayton, bassist for the band U2, was arrested for marijuana possession as well as intent to supply marijuana to another person.
2: Say it ain't so, Steve. How dare he?
1: He went in front of the judge and basically said, I tell you what, how about I cut a check for $25,000 to the Dublin Women's Aid Center? And the judge went, oh, yeah, cool. See you later. Thanks. On this day in 1988, Appetite for Destruction went to number one in the U.S. It was 57 weeks on the chart before hitting the top spot.
2: What? What happened? Did like a movie come out where it like featured that song? That's a long time not to hit number one.
1: It was just a slow build. Took steam. It was building and building and building. And then they got there and stayed there. Sweet Child of Mine, Welcome to the Jungle, Paradise City, all top 10 hits. The album is now approaching 30 million sales, and no reason to think it will ever stop because that record still sounds fresh. Every generation discovers Appetite for Destruction, and every generation goes, cool.
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1: Now, back to Steve Gorman Rocks.

0: Blue Morning, Blue Day from Foreigner on Steve Gorman Rocks. That's going to do it for us, April. The good news is not that we're done for the night. The good news is that tomorrow is Friday, and we'll be back.
1: Friday.
0: That's exactly. Thank you. It only took 7 years to get you to sing that with me.
1: I love when you do it. I think my alarm clock every morning Friday should be you doing that. Can you do that for us? Can you put out that ringtone?
0: You know what I'm going to do? I'm going to make a special effort. I'll do an off-air recording of all my best Friday. I'll give you a bunch of options, and you can just use them as you like.
1: Please. Thank you for that. That blessing, Steve. That's amazing.
0: Well, it's the most I can do, April. We're back before you know it. Hope you can join us tomorrow night. See ya.
1: See you then.

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1: Chris Jericho is back to tame the seven seas for his seventh rock and wrestling rager. 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

0: 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Then crank it up with Southern Colorado's classic rock chick, Gina Cavalli. 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

0: world, and a cast of misfits ready to entertain you. Now, ready or not, here we go. 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
1: Hey, it's the Bob and Tom Show. We are live from the O'Reilly Auto Parts Studios. Christy Lee's at the news desk.
2: Hello.
1: Pat Godwin. Hey. Hey, man. Good to see you.
3: Didn't mean to cut you off.
1: There's Jeff Oskey at the sports desk.
4: Yep.
1: There's Ace Cosby.
5: Hello.
1: I'm Josh Arnold. And Tom, I believe we're joined by one of our favorite people on the Zoom and the person that you often refer to as, so I have a black friend.
6: It's Al
7: it's a
6: Jackson.
7: Lot of pressure.
6: Hey, Al. Good. You know, every time we talk,
7: what's
6: to
7: up, man?
6: Every time we talk to Al, it's not only is it a different pair of glasses, he also appears to be in a different place, mm-hmm. different space. Now with Allie Breen, she's either in, what did next week? She's in Portugal, or Florida, or New York,
2: or London, or yeah.
6: You're in the same house. You just move the room around. What's going on?
7: Yeah, I'm always moving stuff around. Allie Breen lives like a spy that doesn't kill people.
2: Yeah.
7: She just goes to the location and kicks it in Monaco.
2: Right?
7: She just has like a great life, like, but doesn't have to do the dirty stuff.
1: It's like, she's a scout location. She's a location scout for the Fast and Furious franchise.
6: Yeah. No one can figure out how she does this.
2: No.
6: Now, I have a question for you, Al. I noticed today we have a different presentation of the facial hair. Kind of a pencil thing up there, Ron. Do you consult your girlfriend when it comes to your facial hair choices?
7: No, Tom. I'm what you refer to as a man. So I won't be doing that. And I don't think she would like that. I don't think people want control over everything. I just think randomly I'll look and I haven't shaved and I'm like, are we going to go with the beard or are we just going to, shave it off? So like if I have a show, which I did all this last week, I'll usually go clean shaven. But if I'm not, I'm like Rocky in Rocky IV in Russia. You know, I go beard when I'm not, performing. So I think I got like 2 weeks off. So yeah, we're going to grow the beard out.
2: Yeah.
6: Now do you have to get that like that? Do you have to, just like shave a little bit between your nose and the top of that?
7: Yeah, I'm not a fan of the mustache going up into the nostrils, so I'm gonna stop that. I'm gonna cut that off right at the tip. So like I cut it right there, and then I cut right at the ends of each lip. So like gives it a. But sometimes it can. I try and make it not too thin, but you know, because you can go French detective.
6: I think there's a racial component to this. I think you could pull that off. When you see a white dude with that. The only two I can think of, Frank DeFord, the sports writer, used to have one.
1: Mm-hmm. John Waters.
6: And John Waters. That's about it.
2: Did Ted Turner have one?
3: Or a was little his, bit.
6: Maybe.
3: He cut that bit. Down a little bit, yeah.
6: Yeah. Yeah. And then there's the great Jimmy Buffett song, I Wish I Had a Pencil Thin Mustache. The Boston
7: What was that
6: Black
7: song about? I was telling my friend the other day, I miss when like conspiracy theories were just like when your friend would just tell you, do you know what the song is really about? And that would be like the only conspiracy that like people ever talked about. Now they're really deep and dark. So what was that song about?
6: Oh, it was about nostalgia for Sky King and all the stuff he watched as a kid on TV. He's a generation ahead of me, but very funny stuff. We can get away from your mustache, Al. I was just curious.
7: All right.
6: You know what?
7: I can talk about it all day.
6: You can pull it off.
7: Thank you.
6: I was just curious. Does your girlfriend respond to that? She says, I'm like, oh, I see you've grown the mustache.
7: Not really. I think if I shaved everything off, like I have messed up my mustache before, and then you just got to go totally clean shaven like you're going to court. And that's not the look. It doesn't work for me. I think you have to have like a marine type face and jawline to pull that off.
1: Al, you understand what's happening here, right? The implication, Tom's questions, the implication very, very thinly veiled in all these questions is, how could any woman find what you're doing attractive?
2: That's what he's doing.
7: Yes.
2: Exactly.
1: He simply doesn't understand.
2: Yeah.
7: Your girlfriend is able to see and respond to questions, right? You do have. Wellness check.
6: How did your shows go?
7: Shows were great. Shows were awesome.
6: Where are you on the road this weekend?
7: No, I'm chilling this weekend. My son is in town. He's on the couch next to me. He's he's taller than me, which is just so weird to anybody that has kids. And then they just shoot up past you and you're like, what has happened to life? I remember when you were born. And yeah, so they're going to he's going to be going to the Noah Kahn concert with friends. And I'm going to be just the weird dad waiting in the parking lot, waiting for it to be over. That's my status now. Oh yeah, I'm a wait in the parking lot, Dad. Yeah.
2: You didn't want to go in and watch the show?
7: No,
1: he's going to see Noah Kahn.
7: Yeah,
1: what sorority and is he in?
3: Thank you, Josh.
7: Well, you know the thing is, I don't think he knows who Noah Kahn is, but
2: he's
7: obviously,
2: got a girl.
7: Yeah, he's right.
1: You go where the girls are.
6: And
2: that's right.
6: Noah is playing, and Noah, by the way, playing a stadium.
2: Yes, he is. I had a girlfriend that was there last night before somewhere. Yeah.
6: Very popular.
7: A stadium, and then they sold that stadium out, and then they had to do another night because there were so many tickets. Yeah, I mean, I did not know who he was or how big he was, and that's another thing that makes you feel out of touch. It's like I didn't realize like that somebody could be that famous that they could sell out Rocky Stadium twice, and I've never heard their name. But yeah, he's huge.
6: Yeah, that happens with the,
2: that happened to me too. I had never heard of him either.
6: I actually saw him in concert, so he's very good. Now, Al, the way this show works, you are trying to provide me with
2: once again, you pointers. Went because you have a girl.
6: Yeah. But I was delighted at his performance. You try to make me a little bit hipper in the world of language. Do we have a word today that I or a phrase that I need to learn?
7: Tom, we don't have either. What we do have is an emoji.
1: Oh, all right.
7: So let's get into this. We're going to keep it simple, bro. You know me. I'm not trying to trip you up here. I'm your friend.
1: Yes, you're rooting for us. Yes.
7: That's right. Unlike Thomas for my mustache. So do you hate yourself? The floor is yours. if I text you an emoji of a dump truck, what am I saying?
1: This is new to me.
6: I assume it's not scatological.
7: No.
6: Okay. That's a fair guess. The word dump is in it. It doesn't mean I'm texting you from the smallest room in my house.
2: Does it mean? Do you want?
1: I got a guess. Okay.
6: I need to
2: unload. I need to vent. Maybe?
7: No, but that would actually, that's a good guess. I would feel like that'd be a good alternative English dictionary definition. I actually kind of like that.
6: What's yours, Jeff?
1: The girl has a fat ass.
3: I was going with that too, yeah.
1: She's got a big dumper.
7: I would have to say that Mr. Oske hit that kind of home run where you don't even drop the bat. You just run to first base with it. Yes, that is 100%.
1: The way he said it, I would actually describe it as one of those home runs that pisses off the other team where you just sort of drop the bat and watch it. The way he said, fat ass.
3: She's got a
1: fat ass.
7: That's what she got, though. She's healthy.
1: So no, a dump truck. All right.
6: Is the dump truck already on your phone, or is that when you have to create?
7: No, why would you have to create a dump truck? Yeah, it's on there.
6: I don't know. I've never had occasion to.
7: How do you get the emoji where it's smiling? Yeah, they have the dump truck on there.
6: You know, in my phone, you create emojis all the time.
2: What do you mean?
7: Yeah.
2: You can create them?
6: Yeah. My phone, I don't know. You'll say, I want an emoji of something. If it has it, it will have it. No, it'll make it for you.
7: No, Gen emoji. No, he's right.
2: Okay.
7: Christy, I just played around with this like 2 weeks ago because I wanted different emojis to go with like at the end of like my video descriptions. Like if you want more of the show, click the link and like see. So I was playing around with you can. Now, Christy, do you use stickers?
2: And I've done it once. I don't do it very often. Now, is that just on the iPhone 18 or whatever the heck you have?
6: I don't know. I guess.
1: Or is it a separate app?
2: Is it a separate app?
6: I don't know that either. My phone is controlled by my 13-year-old daughter. I have no idea how it works. I can't.
7: Do you know want to apologize to the audience if Tom's technical talk is over their head. Tom has no clue. I don't know.
6: Yeah, it's cool. And I love emojis. I love
7: I do, too.
2: There was a time when you hated emojis.
6: I hated the emoticon.
2: Oh.
6: I hated the one where you had to do the semicolon sideways slash thing, and it meant something insane. I like the little
7: Christy,
6: drawings.
7: I want to get Christy's back here, Tom, because when emojis first came out, every man that I know, including the one talking right now, was like, what four-year-old is using emojis?
2: Exactly.
7: No man is ever going to use emojis.
2: Thank you.
7: I will die before I use an emoji. And now that's most of my texts. Mm-hmm. I love them. It's like hieroglyphics.
6: I like to love them. Like when I'll do when I came back from my vacation, mountain emoji, airplane landing emoji. And then, or when I was going for, just significant things that you're doing just for fun.
2: Yeah.
1: Yeah, sure.
6: Just silliness.
7: Well, Tom, I will tell you that I know for a fact one of those emojis means drugs. I think a lot of parents need to see what they're using. The mountain emoji and also the gem emoji.
2: Uh-huh.
7: That means something. And
2: my kids don't use emojis at all, though.
6: So wait a minute. The mountain, I thought it meant a place you could go skiing.
7: You can also grow things on mountains. Yeah.
1: Ah.
7: I think that's part of it.
6: Right now, I want to say hello to the physicians at Brick House Nutrition. Head to the Brick House Nutrition website. They've got a whole bunch of stuff for to help you out with all kinds of stuff. What they want me to talk about right now is something called Lean, L-E-A-N, Lean. 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What is all about Lean is all about losing weight.
2: You mean a needle?
6: Yeah, no, what do they call it?
2: The EpiPen, like the EpiPen.
6: The Ozempic, yeah. Mm-hmm. Lean is not that.
2: GLP-1.
6: Yeah, to make it very clear. 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
1: Ladies and gentlemen, we're glad you joined us. You found it. It's the Bob and Tom Show with Tom Griswold, Chick McGee, Christy Lee,

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2: Hi, it's the Bob and Tom Show. We're live from the O'Reilly Auto Parts Studios, and Christy Lee's at the news desk.
3: Having fun.
2: Yes, indeed. Pat Godwin's at the Music Center.
4: Hello.
2: There's Jeff Oskey at the sports desk.
5: Howdy.
2: Ace Cosby's there.
6: Hey, Josh.
2: I'm Josh Arnold, and there's Tom.
4: Just spoke with comedian Al Jackson, and he informed us of a couple of, what do you want to call it, hidden meanings?
3: For emojis.
4: Of emojis, so I tried to look up a couple. Wow, these are really confusing. I was aware of the one with the eggplant.
3: Of course.
4: The, the phallic. And for buttocks, do you know what you're supposed to use?
3: A peach.
4: I didn't know that. the raindrops signify what?
3: Ejaculation.
5: So you could do that, then the peach.
3: Yeah.
4: Like, I see.
2: Yeah. Subtle. Eggplant drops peach. Yep. Yeah. Tonight. Peach.
3: Hey, use that. See if it gets you anywhere.
4: How about the a red pennant?
7: Red pennant.
3: Red pennant.
2: I don't know that one.
4: Warning sign, a red flag in a relationship.
2: Oh, okay. All right. Red flag.
4: So
2: red flag means red flag in that
3: case.
2: Yeah,
3: that's legit.
4: Yeah. Never thought of that.
3: I thought you were going to say I'm on my period.
5: That's what I thought, too.
7: Yeah. And flow is a
4: you never know. I wonder if there's one for that.
5: Well, there is a red period.
3: Yeah.
5: Oh, sorry.
3: There's red blood you can use.
5: It's just a period.
3: Oh.
4: What?
5: You just type a period.
4: How do you make it red?
5: You don't. Yeah. Period.
7: Yeah. Take out the
5: table. Does your wife ever have a green period? You put period, we know it's red.
4: I know Picasso had a blue period, which was true. Weird being a guy and everything.
5: Well, it was a commercial.
4: But he's French.
5: And commercials,
4: no, Spanish, whatever the hell he was. Yeah, we're making a lot of progress here. I'm going to have to do some homework on these emojis. I have no idea.
3: Do you ever look at your kids' phones?
4: No.
5: No. What's your most used emoji?
3: The one with the three kisses, because I send it to my husband all the time.
5: Aww.
3: The little face with the three kisses.
5: Oh, that's nice.
3: Yeah.
5: What about you, Josh?
7: The Go ahead, Tom.
3: He's gonna
7: Here
3: say
7: we go, Josh.
3: Were you going to say slice of pizza?
4: No.
3: Yes.
7: Huge beaver.
5: Yes. I haven't seen that emoji.
3: I haven't either.
5: Well, I haven't.
3: Well, he can generate it.
5: Usually when I encounter one, I put my phone on the nightstand. Or I'll just send an actual pic, not the...
6: Oh, nice.
5: My most used one is the blank, the completely blank emoji.
3: Mm.
5: The guy just sitting there with a line as a mouth.
6: Oh, I love that.
5: And it's usually when somebody sends me... like really good news or something. I just put that as to be a complete jerk.
3: What about you, Jeff?
5: I don't use them.
3: At all?
5: No, not really.
3: Pat?
7: The purple devil.
5: That's a fun one.
7: Indicating I might be a little horny.
5: Horny.
3: Oh,
5: that's a fun one.
3: Speaking of horny, a pair of horny shoppers apparently couldn't contain themselves after they were caught sharing an intimate moment on an IKEA showroom bed in England.
5: Wow.
3: The couple allegedly turned the furniture showroom into their own private love nest after being filmed getting semi-steamy on the display mattress.
5: Yeah.
3: Shoppers reportedly left red-faced as the couple started kissing and caressing in full view of families. The IKEA shoppers apparently wanted to test the mattress as they reportedly explored each other's bodies with their hands.
4: I saw this. And reportedly, they had to build their own condom.
5: Oh, wow.
4: In order to complete. Yeah. Because it was,
5: what do you think's harder, putting together an IKEA dresser with a Allen wrench or helping a woman achieve orgasm? Hmm. Which do you think is...
2: What I found is...
3: Well, I haven't done either. So
2: I use an Allen wrench to help a woman achieve orgasm.
5: Oh, really?
4: Yeah, dude, you just widen the...
2: I'm not going to tell you how. You got to figure that out on your own.
3: I thought you were going to ask putting together a dresser with the IKEA Allen wrench or finding your way out of an IKEA store.
2: That can get a little... Good call. And they do have arrows saying exit, exit, exit.
3: Yeah, but
2: I still get nervous.
3: It's
5: but there's one part that says exit, and you walk through, and you feel like you're in their break room.
3: Yes.
5: And you're like, wait, is this? Am I still in the store? And then you go through another one, and you're in appliance.
3: Have you been to the IKEA store, Tom?
4: No.
3: Oh.
2: It's a maze.
3: We need to take him to Cracker Barrel and then to the IKEA
2: store. I'm not doing either of those things.
3: It'd be amazing.
2: He'll ruin Cracker Barrel.
7: Oh, he'll ruin it.
4: I just had this discussion because my wife, she couldn't believe I'd never been to Cracker Barrel either.
3: Really?
4: You'd think she would have figured out that there's a lot of stuff I haven't done.
3: I went this week.
2: IKEA can be a little anxiety-inducing.
4: I get incredibly claustrophobic.
2: It's like if Martha Stewart built a haunted house.
3: Yeah.
2: It's kind of, you kind of go into different rooms
3: and you wander
2: look at the
3: through,
2: furniture.
3: Yeah. You've got to follow the arrows.
4: I wonder if they've ever thought of doing a Halloween night at an IKEA.
2: Oh, that'd be fun.
4: Get people
2: even like a trunk or treat type thing where the kids can get candy.
5: Mm-hmm. Oh, yeah. That'd be great.
4: That'd be funny.
3: That would be fun. Authorities in Florida.
2: Although the meatballs will stay in your pillowcase. Trick or treat, and you got a pillowcase there. Dropping the meatballs.
3: Authorities in Florida arrested a woman who was caught having sexual intercourse in a bar's bathroom. The bar is known as Shiso Crispy.
4: Was a shishka would be pretty funny.
3: S-H-I-S-O.
2: Yeah, was it a threesome?
3: Was it Shiso? What is Shiso? Shiso?
4: It's the name of the bar. I don't know.
3: It's in St. Pete. According to the official police report, bar employees confronted 19-year-old Haley Serbal for, quote, having sexual intercourse in the bathroom.
2: They didn't confront the guy, too?
3: After
5: no, they high-fived him.
2: Yeah.
3: Yeah, I guess the guy got off.
2: Well,
4: sure did.
5: Of course.
4: Apparently.
3: As she was being escorted out of the bar, a woman turned around and spat in the face of 37-year-old Kalina Conklin, the general manager. An officer noted.
5: So she's a spitter.
3: Yeah. The spit was visible on the victim's face. She now faces battery charges. Battery charges? And well, anyway, Serbal is a defendant in two pending felony criminal cases anyway. So sounds like she's a hell of a gal.
7: Oh, yeah.
4: Yeah.
7: Take her home.
3: Well, what about the guy? I don't understand.
2: Yeah, how did he not get in trouble?
3: How did he not even be mentioned in the story?
4: Well, she's charged with battery because she was spitting on the on the manager.
3: But it's not illegal to have sex in the bathroom?
2: Maybe not.
4: I don't know.
3: This must be a hell of a place.
2: You said she was pretty?
4: Yeah.
3: Oh, you saw a picture?
4: Yeah,
3: huh?
4: She's she looks like kind of a rough customer, but...
5: Oh, those are my favorite.
4: That's kind of a sort of thing Oskey'd like, kind of a dirty leg.
2: Yeah, oh, yeah. Like, if she doesn't at least have three bruises on her shins, I want nothing to do with that.
4: Yeah.
5: And a weird face piercing.
4: And I think I could actually see some tattoos in the photographs.
7: Mugshot.
4: Yeah. But what is it? The Shiso...
3: Crispy.
2: Horny.
4: It's Shiso Crispy sounds like some kind of Japanese cereal.
3: Yeah, it doesn't. It certainly doesn't sound like
4: it's
3: a
4: the
3: bar.
4: First cereal that tastes like raw fish. Ugh. Shiso Crispy.
7: Glad you didn't go with the accent.
2: Yeah, there was some play. There was
7: made a move.
3: He thought about it.
4: Yeah. I figured partway through it.
2: Uh-huh. Right,
4: better not go that direction.
3: Yeah,
4: just it's not offensive to anyone. Shiso Crispy cereal.
2: The only Asian cereal I've had are the Aso's. No, the Aso's. That's what it would be.
5: Yeah.
4: Boy, that's.
2: And they're
4: shaped like little butts. That's the Aso's.
2: You know, 20 years ago, we could have done it.
7: Yeah.
2: Boy, those with are accents and all.
4: Yeah. Yeah, those were the days. What's coming up, Christy Lee?
3: We still have our Grim Reaper story, and we still have to get to the organ. Organ playing.
4: Oh, we gotta get
8: to this organ, lady.
3: Yeah, baby.
7: My organ goes on forever too.
3: Because you're horny.
7: Damn right.
4: Yeah, how many times have you popped out that emoji this morning?
7: Three times.
4: Okay.
7: All right. I'm doing something under the desk right now.
4: Time now. Oh, maybe we can get a song out of you when we come.
7: Oh
4: back.
7: Hell, I'm doing some over here.
4: Okay. Hello to our friends at American Financing. What's that all about? 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
1: Hey, it's the Bob and Tom Show. We're live from the O'Reilly Auto Parts Studios. Christy Lee's at the news desk.
2: Hi.
1: Pat Godwin's there.
3: Hello.
1: Across the way, it's Jeff Oskey.
4: Hey, Josh.
1: There's Ace Cosby.
5: Hello.
1: I'm Josh Arnold. There's Tom Griswold.
6: Thank you very much. I'm going to work on some new emojis.
4: Yeah?
6: Can you, publish emojis? Can you buy aftermarket sets of emojis?
2: Yeah, absolutely.
6: That would be, so you wouldn't have to use all that underground talk. You could establish. That'd be fun.
4: Yeah.
6: Is there an emoji you'd like to have, Christy, that doesn't exist already?
2: I'm trying to think. I don't use a whole lot of them, so
6: but
2: I don't...
6: But if there were emojis that were a little more descriptive of...
2: I think... How would you... Like an exclamation point kind of, like, yeah, that was great or something.
6: How about something that would make sure that everyone knew that it was sarcastic?
2: Well, there's that.
4: Oh, yeah.
6: Is there an emoji that would indicate the following words were meant to be sarcastic?
2: But didn't they try that with some weird icon or something?
6: He's really handsome, sarcastic emoji.
3: There should be that.
2: Maybe you should stop judging people.
1: Isn't there enough cynicism in the way we communicate?
6: Nope. Not at all.
2: Okay.
6: Okay, let's get back to the news desk. What's going on?
2: A church organ in eastern Germany is performing what is believed to be the world's slowest concert. The composition by avant-garde composer John Cage has been playing since September 5th, 2001. This week, the music reached a milestone with a rare chord change, adding a single note to the performance.
6: Ugh.
2: The project is now completed only about 4% of its planned 639-year run.
1: Jeez, it's like back in the day when you would download a nude. 4%? It's been going on this long and we're only at 4%.
6: Couldn't we at least start with boob?
1: Yeah.
2: The next chord change won't happen until October of 2027.
3: The next chord change?
2: Yeah. Yeah.
3: Wow.
2: Inheritable final tickets for the September 4th, 2640 finale.
1: Oh, so I could buy a ticket now, and my great-great-great-great-great-grandkids could be at the finale.
2: Yeah. What would you pay for that ticket?
1: $5. A plate of my own feces.
2: 3,000.
6: You'd on a plate?
1: Yeah. I mean, I'm at least going to be polite enough to put it on something they can hold.
6: Okay. Not just a handshake.
2: They're being sold for $3,045.
6: No one's
2: buying. Come on.
4: Is the name of the song Eternal Edging? Like, I feel like he's trying to draw it out.
6: I have a tiny little snippet of this. This is so ridiculous. Here's 5 seconds of it.
1: Hey. Boy, that's what Pete Townsend hears all the time.
6: Yeah. That's going to go on for what?
2: Until 2640?
6: That particular note they're going to change.
2: Oh, until October of 2027. So you got another year and a few months.
1: How dare they call this a performance?
2: I know.
6: It's.
2: And who has to sit at the keyboard that long?
1: I switch on and off.
2: And they just have to hold down one key.
6: I assume it's some kind of weighted.
1: Of course.
2: Of course, Tom.
6: But I mean, who's. How did they keep anyone from breaking in just to
1: muck with it?
2: Or just to stop it? Yeah.
4: Take a sledgehammer.
2: Right.
6: Seems like the ultimate in pretentiousness.
1: Yeah, it's really. As soon as we heard avant-garde artists.
4: How much were the tickets?
2: For the finale, $3,000.
4: You know, that may be one of those weird investments that somebody's like, oh, how are you rich? Oh, my great-grandfather left me this ticket.
1: Right.
4: And now they're worth $3 million because it's the hardest ticket to get in the world.
1: In 2130, it sold for $80,000.
4: Exactly.
1: And then in 2210, it sold for $80 million.
4: Right.
2: Wow. We think we'll be around in 2640?
6: You mean humanity?
2: Yes.
7: In the year 2640.
1: That damn organ still finally shut up.
7: But Freebird is still playing at Sturges.
6: This song is actually longer than one of the Grateful Dead tunes.
2: A man was fined after he wore a Grim Reaper costume on a hospital roof and stared at patients.
6: Yeah, a fine isn't enough.
2: What a, come on.
6: What a prick.
1: This guy did nothing wrong.
6: Yeah. Oh, God.
2: 26-year-old Leon Gillespie dressed in a black hooded cloak as he perched on the roof of a hospital in St. Asaph in England. He was reportedly staring down at patients and carrying a long blade. Mr. Gillespie pleaded guilty to causing a nuisance on the hospital premise and was handed a $265 fine. Hmm.
5: Which area of the hospital is the nursing home?
1: And he just quietly points with his scythe.
2: Yeah.
6: Wow.
2: Remember there he is.
1: Or scythe.
2: Oh man.
1: You can't really tell that's what he's...
6: Well, that picture doesn't show the... Is it pronounced scythe? That thing, by the way, the blade?
1: Yeah.
6: I don't know. It just seems sort of tasteless and hurting some old folks, scaring them.
1: It is tasteless.
6: Now, do you remember the story about the cat?
3: Yeah.
2: Oh, yeah, the death cat.
6: The death cat.
2: Yeah,
3: came in your room, baby.
2: Yeah.
3: Better call hospice.
2: Yeah.
1: I found something comforting about that. I know it's macabre, but the cat comes spends a little time with you before you go.
2: Yeah, but you know you're going if the cat comes
1: in. They knew they were going anyway.
2: Yeah, that's probably true.
6: Not today.
1: What?
6: But they don't want to go today.
2: Right.
1: Well, you know,
2: maybe
1: tough,
2: you did.
1: Tough toenails, as my mom used to say.
6: Okay. Now, Christy, what do you got over there?
2: Well, let's see.
6: I'm sorry. We promised a song from Pat.
2: Well, we've got like a minute.
6: Oh, sorry.
2: Are you not looking at the clock? Oh, there we go.
3: Oh, wait a minute.
4: The Indianapolis Colts and running back Jonathan Taylor have agreed to a big extension. On Thursday, ESPN reported the Indy and Taylor agreed to a two-year, $44 million extension with $47 million set as the max and a guaranteed $39 million.
2: Wow.
4: According to ESPN, this is the largest third contract for a running back ever and one of the highest paid ever. So good luck to you.
6: He's very good.
4: Yeah.
1: What does the running back do? Does he run?
2: He runs back backwards to, and forwards.
1: I see.
6: Running to get a nice new car.
2: Boy, that Ursay collection must have really sold for a lot of money.
6: That's great. These are, the O'Reilly Auto Parts Studios. 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

0: Continue to warm up here across southern Colorado. Temperatures into the 90s and triple digits. Lots of sunshine today. There is a red flag warning out for Fremont and Pueblo counties from 1 p.m. to 8 p.m. due to some high fire danger. With your KKTV 11 Alert weather, I'm meteorologist Nick Lalonde.
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0: studios.
1: I'm so excited about today's show. I don't think I've ever seen a more interesting mailbag than we have today.
0: This mailbag!
2: Uh-oh, Josh is being saucy again.
0: Comes in any weather.
1: Well, I so much for this letter. I'll have to read this later after we've had a palate cleanser. Here we go. Well, I'll go with this one for starters, because this is something really interesting, and it actually leads to an interesting topic, I think. Mr. Pat Godwin is right over there.
3: Oh, boy.
1: Your son Jimmy is 15?
3: Yeah.
1: And I think this is amazing. You took Jimmy to his first ever real concert last evening.
3: Yeah, he loved it. It was amazing. Puddle's Pity Party opened for Weird Al. What a show. What a presentation.
1: And Weird Al's touring with a big band.
3: Yeah.
1: And we've been talking about that show. Those tickets went on sale a year ago. But yeah, Weird Al, I'm the first time I saw Weird Al, it was at a small nightclub in the early days of MTV. And then, but he's always had a terrific band. He's a great musical performer besides being a comedian. But so the question from this letter is, Dear Bob and Tom Show, I must know, please ask Patty G, how was Jimmy's first concert?
3: You know, he loved it. He was standing, he was swaying, he's holding up his phone with that flashlight function like everybody was doing. It was brilliant. I couldn't believe he had so much focus, and his friend loved it. I mean, he was clapping. It was just so cool to see him enjoy that.
1: Well, so, first of all, good thing that he went to a great artist for his first show.
3: Yeah.
1: And an artist who's really into it on stage.
3: And the opener couldn't have been better. It took me by surprise. Puddle's Pity Party. He had backing tracks, and I thought, oh, my God, how's he going to pull this off? He dresses as a clown. He's about 6'8", and he sings sad songs, but he's funny.
4: Yeah, he is funny.
3: I don't know how to describe how good it was.
5: Good.
3: It was like jam-packed full of entertainment and jokes.
1: That leads me to this question.
3: Yeah.
1: We'll start with Miss Hooker.
5: Okay.
1: The first concert you ever went to.
5: Yes.
1: You remember what it was?
5: Yes.
1: And?
5: Yes.
3: The band, yes.
5: Yeah.
1: Oh, wow.
5: Yeah, that was the first concert I ever
1: the
5: went
1: two,
5: to.
1: The two, probably the 908-1560 or 4. What was the name of that?
5: It was like...
4: OU 812.
1: Oh, is that what it was? Yeah. Something like that.
4: That's bad.
5: Yeah.
1: Yeah, that version of Yes.
5: Yes.
3: The Trevor Horn owner of Illuminate Heart.
1: Yes. Yeah, that one.
5: Yeah.
1: Great band. What did you think of the show?
5: Oh, it was fun. I was in middle school and went with my best friend's parents. So, it was fine. Yeah, it was good.
4: Yeah, cool, cool.
1: But not earth-moving or anything.
5: No, not really. I saw Pink Floyd at the Hoosier Dome like a year later. That was a big deal. Yeah, so.
4: You had some prog rock friends' parents.
5: Yes, I did. They really did shape, my musical taste for sure.
3: Josh, what was your first show?
4: Steve Miller Band.
3: Oh, yeah?
4: That I went without my parents, yes.
3: Huh.
4: That's with my parents.
5: Oh, yeah.
4: It was the Monkees.
1: Huh. You saw the Monkees?
4: Yeah, it was great. Yeah.
1: Wow.
4: Yeah.
1: Were all four of them in the band at that point?
4: They were.
1: Oh, that's, wow, that's great.
4: Yeah, it was fun.
1: Pat, your first show?
3: Elton John, Lakeland, Florida, yeah.
1: Not bad.
3: Huh?
1: How was it?
3: Amazing. I cried. He opened up with Tiny Dancer, then he did Leave On, and I was in tears. Those are my two favorite songs that he opens with.
1: Elton is one of those guys. When I went to see him, I remember thinking partway through the show, how can anybody be this good?
3: Oh, I know. It's shocking.
1: It's like when I went to see McCartney, and after a while, I said, okay, every note he's played, I know from all those records over the years, how can anybody be this good? Elton's great. Willie, first concert?
2: The first one that I wanted to go to was the Strokes. I think I got dragged to a concert with Lucy when I was a kid. Mm-hmm. And I think it was Spice Girls, but there was no way it could have been the Spice Girls because it was like a very small fair. So I think that I just, you know, when you're like four and you just see something and you make up a story?
5: Yes.
2: I think that we were just listening to the Spice Girls on the way there. I saw a girl on stage and I created something in my head.
5: Okay.
2: Yeah. The Strokes.
1: Yeah. I took Lucy to the Spice Girls twice.
2: Really?
1: Yeah.
2: One. Maybe it was the Spice Girls.
1: No,
2: I don't know, man.
1: No, you weren't there. And by the way, of all things, I didn't even know who they were, essentially.
5: Right.
1: I was just being a dad. It was a great show. I mean, I'm not kidding. I don't know how much of the vocals were on tape, but it was a very good show. Yeah. Ace, your first show?
6: The Jackson 5.
1: All
5: nice.
1: Right.
3: With Michael?
6: Yeah.
3: Wow.
1: Well, that's cool.
6: 1973.
1: Was it good?
6: Yeah.
1: Okay, good.
6: Gerald Melvin and the Blue Notes open.
1: Yeah. My first show, I want to thank my friend Steve for bailing on me. Simon and Garfunkel's, but my mom had to take me. And I kid you not, the guy next to me tried to pass me a joint. I was in ninth grade. Oh, boy. That was awful. But the first real show I saw by myself was the original Edgar Winter's White Trash with Taj Mahal and Emerson, Lake, and Palmer. That was amazing.
5: Wow.
3: That's a good first.
1: Yeah, that was a good one. So I'm glad Jimmy's first show went well.
3: But I thought these kids don't have any focus anymore. What's he going to be like? Is he going to be bored? No. Every second we stayed for the encore, you know, you got to wait for people to get out of the...
2: Man,
3: amazing.
2: When I was his age at that venue, I was never bored for a second. I was running around like a little criminal. You couldn't have paid me to go there with my dad. It is awesome that he went there with you. That's a cool memory to have together.
3: Blast.
1: Yeah. That particular venue has a special place in my heart. Somebody I know was arrested there.
2: Oh, really?
1: Oh,
2: it's special for me, too, because one time I made out with my friend's sister.
5: Oh, yeah.
2: And that was awesome.
3: Oh, memories.
2: That was cool.
5: Always, yeah.
2: Special day.
1: Okay. Well, we have some great letters about your first experience doing whatever we'll find out. We certainly appreciate your attention this morning. Coming up, we have in sports. Willie, what do you got over there?
2: We got a lot coming up in sports. Football's back, folks. Football's back. How good is that to say?
6: Yay.
2: Preseason, but it's still pretty exciting.
5: All right.
2: Going to talk a little football. Going to talk a little more football. We have some fun records. We got a Python challenge update. I know Josh is a big Python challenge fan.
5: Oh, and we have Python to eat today, too.
4: Well, oh, my gosh.
5: Yeah.
1: Uh-oh.
5: Yep.
1: I was really hoping I wouldn't have to taste it. And also, the Ocho. This is the big weekend on ESPN where they do the crazy sports. Because this is sort of the big lull in the world of sports right now. Not a lot going on, but so ESPN does that thing with the crazy sports, the death dive, et cetera, et cetera. we'll cover all that stuff. Christy's taking a couple days to go. Speaking of concerts, she's going to see John Mellencamp in Los Angeles, I think at the Hollywood Bowl.
5: Yeah.
2: So cool.
1: That'll be great. John's doing his greatest hits tour, getting rave reviews, playing all the hit songs. One little parenthetical note, the first concert you went to, you said it was Yes.
5: Correct.
1: I don't know if you remember this, but that's one of the famous faux pas for me. We did a quick we did a quick greeting to the crowd at that show. And I don't know if you remember this, maybe Ace will, they had a very special stage and it was kind of sort of this metal, like you were standing on the deck of a ship.
5: Okay.
1: And the microphones kind of weren't on stands. They just came out of the bottom of the thing. It was very elaborate. One of the things I like doing least is being backstage. But they asked us to come and do this, and I did not want... Anyway, so it's one of those things where you go out and say hello to the crowd and whatever.
5: Right.
1: Tell them a few things they ask you to tell them. So we walked out there, and it was pitch black. I couldn't really see much. And they had on the floor, flush with the floor, there were a bunch of buttons that I didn't see that were obviously for the fellows in the band to operate various things. I walked out there, stepped on one of them, and all of a sudden it goes, and these lights flash. I wanted to die. Hey, welcome to the show. Okay. 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Coming up, what is the ideal temperature for your bedroom? We found out. It's in the news. We're going to come back to you from the O'Reilly Auto Parts studios. 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
10: We have a fatal crash there. Northbound Powers is closed between Palmer Park and Constitution. Use Peterson Road to the east or Murray to the west as an alternate route. We've also got heavier volume on Powers over by the Springs Airport, up also near Constitution, heading up toward, it looks like, Dublin, and also heavier volume Woodman from Union to I-25. I'm Sean Martinez. 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
1: Hey, it's the Bob and Tom Show. We're live from the O'Reilly Auto Parts Studios. 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
2: Hi, Joshy.
1: Hi, Pat Godwin's at the music center.
3: Hey, Josh.
1: There's Willie G at the sports desk.
4: Good morning.
1: Ace Cosby's at Master Control.
5: Howdy.
1: I'm Josh Arnold. And Tom, just a quick message to the kids who started school this week. We failed you as adults. We apologize. I don't know how that we allowed all that to happen. We either voted in the wrong people or something. Anyone who decided that school should start
3: did something wrong
1: this
3: didn't we?
1: Early, we messed up.
5: Yeah. So, I was talking to
1: please forgive us.
5: I was talking to someone at the gym yesterday. Said, my girl starts school again on coming up next Tuesday, and she goes, "Oh, well, my girl started last week."
1: Yeah, really.
5: When do they start working at the factory?
4: Well, and then, you know, good if they play football or they're in band.
2: Oh, yeah.
4: They have camp in June. They've got two-a-days in August. It's tough, man.
5: Oh, well.
4: Kids don't have a lot.
1: It used to be that was, you know, kids, okay, yeah, it's mid-August. We have to start two-a-days.
4: Yeah.
1: We have to start whatever. And at least that was semi-fun, I guess.
5: I don't like the back-to-school sales on TV and radio.
1: Yeah.
5: Don't remind us, okay?
1: Right.
5: And there's always the one. Christy, I think, was the one. I like going back to school. Yeah, really?
3: I kind of like going back.
1: I did after it started.
3: Yeah.
5: It's just.
1: I hated the first day. Okay, we're in it. Great.
5: Of all people to say this, me, it takes you out of the moment. It takes you out of the, it's summer. This is great. I'm going to go to the swimming pool today.
1: Right.
5: And I hope we're not ruining it for anybody right now.
4: This seems so anti you because I feel like you're so inherently anti fun. I figured you would love the first day of school.
3: You like structure.
5: Yeah. No, I always have to kind of look ahead. For example, I'm looking ahead on today's show, getting very excited about a bunch of things. Now, I had a moment this morning in the shower.
1: Oh, well, good for you.
3: You got to take care of business,
5: I know you're going to take this the wrong way. You've already started to.
4: At your age, you want to take advantage of that blood flow in the morning.
1: Treat yourself.
5: I probably shouldn't have said this.
3: It's called self-care.
5: I had a moment in the shower. I was thinking about yesterday's Bob and Tom show.
4: Mm-hmm.
5: And I thought, it occurred to me that the funniest thing anybody said in the show
3: what
5: yesterday.
1: very good, Pat.
3: Go ahead.
5: That wasn't it. The funniest thing anybody said, I don't think very many people noticed. Uh-oh. And so said, I'm going to have to repeat this tomorrow because I just thought it was absolutely hilarious.
1: Real quick. I so hope it's one of Tom's jokes.
3: Wouldn't that be great?
1: No, couldn't be.
2: Okay.
1: Immediately, that would be amazing.
5: And I'm going to need you to set something up for me, Jason. Can you give me the story involves this organ? You weren't here, Ms. Hooker. There's an organ somewhere in Europe, and it's a John Cage. I guess it's not a song. It's a music piece, if you will, but it is designed to essentially last forever. It's
3: the setup.
1: It's not scheduled to end until what 2600 something.
5: It's John Cage was a kind of they call him an avant-garde composer, and it's this place in Germany. It's being called the world's slowest concert, and it's not like a lot of notes here. It's sort of like a chord. I think they placed sandbags or something on the keys, and so they'll have a chord going for 25 years.
1: And recently, this was a big deal. What, this week? Because changed a chord.
5: The next chord change, by the way, coming up in October of 2027.
4: Oh, so you've got to zoom out to really enjoy this song.
1: Oh, it's
5: it's projected to end on September 4th. 2640, but they're already selling tickets
1: to that, to be there when it ends.
5: Yeah.
4: So like Elon Musk's great, great, great, great, great grandkid or
1: that
4: something?
1: That kind of thing.
5: Oh, yeah. No, Elon himself will be he'll be there.
3: He'll figure it out.
1: Oh, yeah, half android.
3: Love a robot head.
5: Yeah. It may not look much like him, but he'll. So it's sort of a crazy.
4: Sure, yeah.
5: music thing, and I'm wondering what kind of security they have.
4: So something here happened that was very funny, is what you're saying.
5: And we had a 5 seconds of it. This is what is currently playing on this organ in Germany, and is this note will drone on until October of 2027. Here it is.
1: Who could stand?
5: Yeah. And then what was the funniest thing said on the show yesterday was by Josh, because I was thinking about this in the shower. Our dear listener, Lee, said the funniest thing said yesterday in the show was when Josh said, "That's what Pete Townsend hears in his ears all the time." Now, for those of us with tinnitus, that is one fine joke.
1: I forgot about that.
5: I don't know if anybody noticed it but me. I think I gave it the deserving applause that it's just so funny. Mm. But so in that, I don't know if they still have services in that church, because that would just be droning the whole time.
4: It just sounds like hotel AC.
1: Well, yeah, it's terrible. I mean, it's...
2: Have you ever used binaural beats? Have you ever heard those?
4: No.
2: No, it's like these different tones that relax your brain, or they have different effects on you, but that's what that sounds like.
1: I saw an ad for that, and it was playing something similar to that.
2: Yeah. And that's how I fall asleep every night. So you turn on, and I immediately was like, I want to go to bed.
5: Falling asleep in church, you wouldn't be the first. You wouldn't be the first one. Anyway, Judge, I was in the shower thinking about, God, that's funny. And I was thinking about that because when I get in the shower, it's the one time I don't hear that.
2: Yeah.
5: For those of I know, Pat, you've got the tinnitus.
1: And the worst is, I do. Sometimes you put your ear on the pillow just right, and that's all you hear.
2: Like,
1: man.
2: There's a pop song out right now that uses the word tinnitus.
3: Yeah, I love the way they use it, too. I forget how they rhyme it, but it's good.
2: Yeah.
5: Oh, Pat, I should have asked. Do you want to play your tinnitus song?
3: I have to go over it. It's a bit of a... Yeah, next break I could.
5: Okay.
1: Is that a funny shirt at all, to show me your tinnitus?
5: Would you have a picture of an ear or...
1: Who's that? What's that? I'm thinking just a black shirt with white letters, show me your tinnitus.
4: Yeah. I have like a race day shirt that says, show me your, you know.
1: Mm-hmm. Yeah.
4: And so I think that at a race or a concert, like a heavy metal environment, that'd be a place where you could get tinnitus.
1: What are the ear doctors called?
4: Audiologists.
5: Audiologists.
1: Yeah. Maybe like audiologists conference. That would kill.
2: Right.
5: Show us your tinnitus would be like an NPR crowd.
1: Yeah.
5: like hipper, a little bit hipper.
4: I mean, for the late night, for the 7:30 post-dinner cocktail hour, it would kill.
1: Oh, yeah. One real jokester audiologist.
4: Oh, yeah.
5: A little too much for Garrison Keillor, but maybe the NPR crowd would dig it. And we have a bizarre Garrison Keillor update coming up on the show. I'm a fan, by the way.
1: I am too, and
5: he'd probably hate what we do, but I love what
4: I thought that show was boring, but I love the allegations against him.
5: I don't know what happened there. In any event, Josh, congratulations on a great joke.
1: Mm.
5: Tinnitus is that, for those of you that aren't familiar with it, is a ringing in the ears.
2: Mm-hmm.
5: And in my case, it's sort of one droning tone that I hope that they develop a way to somehow eliminate it in the future. And it's from going to too many concerts and wearing headphones and et cetera, et cetera. But, Pat, you have this.
3: I have remembered the chord changes of the song, too. I just realized I do know.
5: Okay, very good.
3: I have a ringing in my ears, and my doctor pronounces it tinnitus, not tinnitus. He knows the ears, nose, and throat, but when the stomach starts to bloat, is it gastritis or gastritis? We've been saying it wrong all these years. Laymen prefer tinnitus, but the professional says tinnitus. It confuses us and divides us. Oh, the little spider veins that cause lots of pain, that's not phlebitis. It's phlebitis? So it's bronchitis, arthritis, tonsillitis, hepatitis, and my girlfriend has colitis?

0: Ridiculous.
1: Thank you very much. Maybe you can get a gig, Pat, at an audiologist convention. Just to sing that song.
0: Our finished version of it, we sent it to my doctor, and he found it quite humorous. Dr.
1: I know that
0: Fritsch, thank you.
1: Haywood Banks once got a gig for, he has that song, Let Us All Love the Pancreas.
0: That's a goodie.
1: That song about the pancreas.
2: Mm-hmm.
1: He actually played that in front of a convention of the physicians that deal with that particular particular organ.
2: Yeah,
1: it's fun.
2: Yeah.
1: Not a lot of songs about the pancreas.
2: No.
1: not a lot of songs about tinnitus. Which is, what is the current, you said there's a contemporary hit that uses that word?
2: There is.
0: Yeah, it's a woman.
2: Olivia,
0: it's a duo.
2: Olivia Dean.
1: Oh.
2: And maybe Sam Fender or Fetter. Does that sound
3: Fender.
2: Right?
3: It is Fender, yeah.
2: Yeah, and they do a duet of it. And,
0: cool.
2: If I could remember the song, Rain Me In. It's called
0: Me
2: In. Yeah.
1: Oh, we'll have to check that
2: out. They just did it at Lollapalooza.
1: Huh.
2: They performed it.
1: Very cool. Well, cool. Coming up, we have some pretty cool stuff in the world of sports. Believe it or not, in this sort of a slow season, there's some good action going on in baseball. I know the WNBA and ESPN is doing their tribute to the Ocho. They're doing the crazy sports that are out there this weekend. That'll be a lot of fun. We also have cool news from the world of astronomy. The so-called planetary parade is coming up real soon. We've got python snake news. And has anybody, without blurting it out, has anybody heard about what happened on QVC?
0: I saw you.
1: Have you seen this?
3: Oh, no, I have not.
1: Oh, it's
0: perfect.
1: It's
2: we have
1: it's
2: to be
1: classic.
2: Very delicate.
1: Yeah, it's going to involve a little bit of radio sleight of hand, if you will. 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
7: We've got a fatal crash there. Northbound Powers between Palmer Park and Constitution. You are being diverted off northbound at Palmer Park. Southbound lanes are open. Heavier volume at Milton Proby at Powers near the Springs Airport and Highway 24, 94 out by Mark Sheffel. I'm Sean Martinez as traffic.
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1: Hey, it's the Bob and Tom Show. That was my fault. I may have taken some of your time.
2: No, that's perfectly okay. I always fumble through my breaks.
1: So. We are live from the O'Reilly Auto Parts Studios. Jess Hooker's at the news desk.
3: Hello.
1: Pat Godwin's next to her.
4: Hey, Josh.
1: And across from me, it's, my gosh, Willie G.
5: Hey, what's going on, man?
1: There's Ace Cosby.
6: Hello.
1: I'm Josh Arnold. There's Tom.
2: How's it going over there?
1: Going well. Coffee is very good. It's insistent without being presumptuous.
2: Oh, really? Like your description, pretentious while still being annoyed.
1: Yes.
2: Wouldn't you love to go to one of those wine things and just punch the guy in the face? Okay. All right. This is this was just handed to me, and this is a weird story. We always have stories. We get them all the time. I always like them. As long as everybody's okay. But it usually involves some kind of a situation in which a door to something opens up incorrectly on the highway, or there may be a minor crash. And we've had them in which a bunch of thousands of bees are released.
1: Right.
2: Or there'll be 18,000 candy bars we had recently, or a beer. And then Pat usually does some kind of a song about things on the highway, et cetera, et cetera. This is a headline. This is from the Indianapolis Star WRTV is the story. Sheep roam I-465 after three-vehicle crash near Keystone Avenue. This is a major freeway.
1: Wow, yeah.
2: And there's a photograph. Obviously, traffic has come to a standstill. There's a huge line of sheep.
1: It is funny how they're all lined up.
2: Yeah.
3: That's crazy.
2: But they're all in the lane. And I know this particular part of the freeway, if they want to get off to come to the radio station, they've got to move over a lane.
5: Yeah. Well, they can't move over because it's not a dotted lane. That's a hard line.
3: Oh, so. Yeah. They gotta
1: that's
3: wait.
1: A double
3: they
1: line. Line.
4: Yeah, that's a riot.
2: But it says a crash involving a semi-tractor tanker, a semi-tractor trailer, and a truck. Hauling 18 sheep led the animals walking on the highway before first responders contained them. It's got to be kind of a relief for the first responders instead of going to some horrific accident. Yep.
1: Yeah.
2: We got 18 sheep on the freeway.
1: Oh, my God. It's adorable.
2: Yeah.
1: Hey, let me see. That's a lot of sheep. Let me one, two.
2: Don't do that.
5: Uh-oh.
2: By the way, this article ends. The sheep were contained in the road and were picked up by another trailer. The last sentence reads as follows. It was not immediately clear where the sheep were being taken. I hope it wasn't St. Elmo's restaurant. I understand the mint sauce rivals their fantastic shrimp cocktail sauce.
1: Our special has changed today.
4: We got to push this. We got a lot of it.
2: It also comes with a nice wool summer wool suit if you'd like to... Yeah,
1: that's funny.
2: I was just reading a story about Paul McCartney, because both Pat and I are obsessed with the Beatles. And did you know how McCartney became a vegetarian?
4: I do not.
2: I just mentioned this the other day. He was he lived on a farm with Linda, and they were having lunch one day, and he was eating, I guess he was eating a lamb chop, looked out the window and saw the sheep and thought, I don't think I can do this anymore.
1: I'm done.
2: And right then he became vegetarian. So now we have plenty more letters from you. Shall I get to one? Am I the only one that has any of these, by the way?
3: I have a couple.
2: Oh, go ahead. What do you got?
3: Let's see. Longtime listener, first time emailer. Earlier this week, I heard Derek Stroop talk about chocolate gravy and biscuits. Do you guys remember that I made this for us here?
1: Not at all, Jess.
4: No, not really.
1: We are terrible.
3: Yeah, you are. But, I looked it up. I think it was 3 years ago. I made and I followed the Southern recipe, exactly what Derek was talking about.
1: Did we all love it?
3: Yeah, it's just it's something we don't pair. I think we all agreed that like chocolate gravy and biscuits just doesn't go together. We are sausage gravy and biscuits people, right? Yeah, so this guy just talks about his family grew up on it. He loved it, and he loved hearing Derek talk about it.
1: Oh,
3: so,
1: good.
3: Yeah.
2: Derek Stroop, one of my favorite comedians. If you get a chance, you can watch that show. What was that, Wednesday?
1: Yeah.
2: You can watch that on our YouTube channel. Hilarious.
3: So and great.
2: The segment we did with Ali Breen, because Derek is a very clean comedian. So when we do the segment with Ali, it's kind of a combination of real advice and spectacularly bad advice, deliberately bad advice, usually from Alsman, but also from everyone else here. It's a great segment. If you get a chance to watch it, it really is very, very funny.
6: I have a letter over here. These are two things that I love, and I'm not sure they combine well, but someone says, Dear Bob and Tom, Wisconsin State Fair just introduced a new ice cream flavor, soft serve beer. Love the show. Been listening since the show came out. Soft serve beer.
2: It's interesting because...
6: Two things that are great in the summer, but I don't think I want to combine them. It's been my summer of soft serve, you guys. I've had soft serve 6 times in the last week. It's been great.
2: I'm with you. I love all forms of ice cream, but I don't like I used to drink beer, but I don't particularly want anything else to taste like beer, do you?
3: Willie, have you ever had a tiny beer shot?
6: Yes, I have.
3: That has a dairy product in it, and it kind of makes it sweet, and it comes in a tiny little beer stein. It's really cute.
6: They're cute.
3: But yeah, I think that's the flavor, I'm guessing.
6: Okay, cool.
3: Yeah.
6: Huh.
2: Yeah, well, it is the fair season.
3: It is.
2: I went to the Eagle County Fair in Colorado and the rodeo. And
1: pretty fun?
2: Oh, my God, it was great. I was mentioning this. I can't get over the fact. I've been to a rodeo before. It was not my first rodeo. But it's, you can't believe anyone can do any of that stuff.
1: Yeah.
2: Diving off a horse and grabbing a bull's horns.
3: Yeah, wild.
2: Wrestling. Who thought of that? I bet probably the guy that was making beer ice cream.
1: Yeah.
2: After he ate 80 cones. I got an idea. It was terrific. But the great thing about all these fairs now is they're doing experimental, just fun stuff with food.
3: They are.
2: The deep frying thing.
3: Yes.
2: They've deep fried pretty much everything. Didn't we have deep fried water or deep fried ice or something a couple years ago?
3: Deep fried ranch.
2: Mm.
3: That was one. Yeah.
2: No, at the Eagle County Fair, I had a deep fried Oreo.
3: Yes.
2: So you've got Oreos, great. Deep frying anything, great. Mm-hmm. So you've got great squared.
1: Those are really good.
2: And because it was a Thursday, there were no calories.
1: Yes, exactly
2: isn't
1: right.
2: Isn't that how that works?
1: Mm-hmm. That's right.
2: That's what I thought. Dear Bob and Tom Show. Oh, by the way, you can now write us without having to go through too much trouble. Just go to bobandtom.com, and there's a little button you can click and send it right to us. We're coming right back to the O'Reilly Auto Parts Studios. 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
2: Continue to warm up here across southern Colorado. Temperatures into the 90s and triple digits. Lots of sunshine today. There is a red flag warning out for Fremont and Pueblo counties from 1 p.m. to 8 p.m. due to some high fire danger. With your KKTV 11 Alert weather, I'm meteorologist Nick Lalonde.
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5: We've got a fatal crash there. Northbound Powers between Palmer Park and Constitution. You are being diverted off northbound at Palmer Park. Southbound lanes are open. Heavier volume at Milton Proby at Powers near the Springs Airport and Highway 2494 out by Mark Scheffel. I'm Sean Martinez. That's traffic.
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1: Hey, it's the Bob and Tom Show. 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
2: Hi, Joshy.
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1: There's Willie G at the sports desk.
4: Good morning.
1: Ace Cosby's at Master Control.
5: Howdy.
1: I'm Josh Arnold. There's Tom.
6: I'd like to violate some radio rules right now.
1: Oh, that's one of my favorite things to do.
6: Yeah, it's what we do all the time. if you were listening 30 minutes ago, you'll understand what we're talking about. We got into a discussion about tinnitus, which is that thing where you've got that tone in your ears.
2: Yes.
6: I can hear mine right now going, hee. Okay. And a great joke that Josh made involving Pete Townsend, who unfortunately
1: a sufferer, yeah.
6: Yeah, he's got some pretty serious ear issues, but the man's a genius. And then for some reason, we discussed the drink called the Gibson.
2: Yes.
6: Which is like, what is that? It's a martini with an onion. Is that right?
2: A gin martini. Yeah, with a pearl onion.
6: Okay. And I mentioned something obscure.
1: She wore a pearl
6: onion. Here we go. To see if you can recognize this voice here.

0: about Cleveland.
1: Mm-hmm.
0: And I always thought he was. I always thought he was drinking a Gibson.
2: He's playing his
0: Gibson guitar.
3: Oh.
0: But yeah, Pete Townsend wrote that one, and that's one. I think it's on Who Came First. Great, great record. But it's
2: a great record.
0: And he's. I know he's played that live, and you can imagine how that goes over in Cleveland. The crowd goes completely ballistic.
3: Well, yeah.
0: The great Pete Townsend of The Who. Are they completely done? Are they going to do any more?
4: I think they performed just a little bit ago.
0: Yeah, they did.
4: Daltrey's on his own out there.
0: Yeah, I hope they do some more shows. They're obviously one of the great live bands of all time. We have a few more letters here. I promised I'd read this one. Yesterday we were talking about the band The Nerf Herders.
2: Just Nerf Herder.
0: Oh, yeah. I'm sorry. Just Nerf Herder?
2: Yep. Mm-hmm.
0: Okay, sorry. Do you want to explain what that's all about, Josh, who they are?
2: Yeah, they were a semi-one-hit wonder in the 90s. They had a song called Van Halen, which is just about the joy of listening to Van Halen, in a way.
1: That's fun.
2: And then...
0: And the origin of that name?
2: Oh, it's a quote from Star Wars, where Leia at one point calls Han Solo a scruffy-looking Nerf Herder.
0: It's a kind of a great way to get around saying something nasty.
2: Yeah, helping build a world.
1: Yeah, I think it's in episode 5, right before Han's about to leave, but then he has to go look for Luke because Luke is off. He's trapped in the cave on the ice planet of Hoth.
0: We got this nice letter from Charles. He writes, I heard you guys talking about Nerf Herder, the band. I happen to live next door to the bass player.
2: Oh, no way. Well, let them know that we're fans.
0: In Santa Barbara, California.
2: Yeah, they have a great song called Pantera Fans in Love and a fun song called We Open for Weezer.
1: So all their songs are about other bands for the most part?
2: Except they're character-based, so they're kind of like the song Pantera Fans in Love is all about how they hate punk, like alt-punk, but they're alt-punk, and so...
1: Cool, yeah. Yeah, sounds fun.
0: Yeah, the one we played yesterday, well, I thought that was really funny. It sounded kind of like Stacey's Mom.
2: Yeah, it's absolutely 80s alt-punk.
0: But the band Nerf Herder.
3: Okay.
0: Very good. And we got talking about that because they're going to be doing they're going to overdub the Star Wars movie into the language of Wales, Welsh.
3: Yes.
0: Which is quite interesting. In honor, I guess, what is it, the 50th anniversary of the original?
1: Next year, right?
0: The original Star Wars coming out. Right now, we're going to head over to the sports page with Willie G. And then coming up in a few minutes, we have another special treat. Involving a little bit of a oddball song we played yesterday that is apparently causing all kinds of issues. What's going on in sports?
1: Undrafted rookie quarterback Haynes King ran in from the 5 on the final play of the game to lead the Carolina Panthers to a 33-30 victory over the Arizona Cardinals. We did it, folks. We made it through. Football is officially back. He went 21 for 34 on 180 yards and 2 touchdowns, also ran for 39 yards in the winning score. Carson Beck had an impressive debut for Arizona, throwing 188 yards and a touchdown.
0: So it's back, but not really.
1: It's back. I mean, it's back.
0: They're practice games.
1: It's fun. Just let me have this, man. Okay. It's been a long time.
2: But if you have this, you also have to have the whatever Ace watches, the USAFL or whatever.
5: UFL.
2: The UFL. Yeah.
0: I love USAFL and NAACP.
3: When does the season actually start, though? September?
1: 3 weeks.
3: 3 weeks.
1: Yeah, okay. 3 weeks of preseason football, then it starts.
3: Okay.
1: This is nice. It's exciting. Yesterday, Detroit Lions have agreed to a contract extension with Jahmyr Gibbs, 3-year deal worth $75.7 million. His agents say makes him the NFL's new highest paid running back. 2 days earlier, Atlanta briefly made Bijan Robinson the NFL's highest-paid running back. Gibbs rushed for 1,223 yards, 13 touchdowns last season. And then Jonathan Taylor yesterday got a big payout. Jonathan Taylor Thomas. You love Jonathan Taylor. I don't know why I said that. You wouldn't. He's just my favorite running back, so I thought that you would for a second. But he's the best, and he's going to be on the Colts for 2 more years, which makes me very happy.
0: Okay. Now, we're going to take a breather from sports for just a second. We have been talking for some reason. I missed this last week.
3: Okay.
0: It was apparently a brief mention of Lucille Ball.
3: I don't remember this.
0: I wasn't here, so okay. I don't remember it at all. But, yesterday, I guess, was her birthday.
2: Oh, that's right. Yeah.
0: And so, we did mention that. And of course, now, do you know the name of her husband?
3: Desi.
0: Yeah. The most famous.
3: Arnaz.
0: Yeah. Yeah. And we determined that she had maybe 4 shows, all with the name Lucy in them.
3: Right.
0: So she understood branding. Okay. God. Did you just take down the song I was looking for? Did you? We have a special request. Hang on a second. Sorry, I had it up there and now it's gone.
1: A
0: guy writes, I want to thank you guys yesterday for playing. I've had it stuck in my head, now all caps, the whole damn day. I'm a dog groomer, so I have been singing it to every single dog. By the end of their appointment, it would appear the dogs are sick of it too. Thank you, Jody. I sing to my dogs all the time. I talk to my dogs all the time.
2: Good. It's healthy, actually.
0: But this is a song, and we played this in honor of Lucille Ball and Desi Arnaz. And this is one of the classics from Desi. Well, reinterpreted by a comedian. Well, you'll see what happens here.
5: Comedian Mickey Joseph has joined us in the studio. You were telling us about some porno star in San Francisco.
6: Ricky, he's taken the name Ricky Ricardo.
7: It's just unbelievable. That's,
6: oh, yes, I'm Cuban Pete. I've got 10 pounds of hanging meat. And every time I go, jay-chiggy-boom, jay-chiggy-boom, jay-chiggy-boom. Oh, yes, I'm Cuban Pete. Mine goes halfway across the street. And every time I go, jay-chiggy-boom, jay-chiggy-boom, jay-chiggy-boom. Hey, señorita, how would you like a big burrito? It's very nice, so full of spice. Hey, why don't we go down to my place in San Francisco? I'm hard as metal. Just ask Fratanata. Oh, yes, I'm Cuban Pete. Just bend over and grab your feet. I'm not sure you had a jig, jiggy, boom.
8: Jig, jiggy, boom, jig, jiggy, boom.
6: Cuban Pete.
0: Mickey.
7: Bravo, bravissimo.
2: So he suggests that Desi not only had Ethel, but Fred as well.
0: Yeah.
2: I can't see Fred. How did he talk Fred?
4: Fred is a cranky old man.
2: He was a cantankerous old
4: he's
2: man.
4: He's not going for that.
0: Probably. I'm guessing booze.
4: Three-way with Ricky.
0: Okay. But there you go. So I hope you don't get that stuck in your head all day. Thank you, Mickey Joseph, comedian, and his interpretation of Desi Arnaz as Ricky Ricardo. Coming up, we have more sporting news. We have...
2: My gosh, there must have been a 35-year difference between Fred and Ethel.
3: You think so?
4: Yeah. I mean, they hated each other, too, the actors.
2: They did. Yeah. But of course, she was probably like, dude, you stole me from my family when I was 15. You were 40 and drunk.
1: Yeah.
2: I don't know what you traded my dad. I've never had a life. You're listening to the series.
4: No one questioned it.
2: Right.
0: Right now, I want to tell you about money. High prices. Why am I even bothering?
5: Mickey
0: to tell
5: Joseph
0: you?
5: Is.
0: Oh, choice. Wait a minute. Sorry, Mickey. What happened there? How did that go on? I didn't touch anything. We have money coming your way, perhaps, from American Financing. What do they specialize in? Well, it's mortgage stuff. 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
14: We've got a fatal crash there northbound Powers between Palmer Park and Constitution. You are being diverted off northbound at Palmer Park. Southbound lanes are open. Heavier volume at Milton Proby at Powers near the Springs Airport and Highway 2494 out by Mark Scheffel. I'm Sean Martinez. That's traffic.
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2: Hey, it's the Bob and Tom Show. We're live from the O'Reilly Auto Parts Studios. There are things cooking in the green room here. Wild things that I got a whiff of, and I'm nervous.
3: Yeah, there, you should be.
2: There's Jess Hooker at the news desk.
3: Hello.
2: She's the one whipping up all the goodness. There's Pat Godwin.
4: Hey.
2: Whipping up all the terrific music.
4: Thank you.
2: And clever asides.
4: Oh.
2: There's Willie G.
5: Hey, man.
2: Whipping up sparts today.
5: Yeah, whipping up sports.
2: And also some clever asides.
3: Thank you.
2: There's Ace Cosby.
6: Whipping up an appetite.
2: I am uncomfortable using the phrase whipping when talking to you. I am Josh Arnold. And there's Tom, who is now equally as uncomfortable.
7: Oh, yeah. I had to order blackened chicken, and I'd like it just well, right there in the grill.
4: Don't.
7: We mentioned this funny story. This is a good story about a collision, if you will, on the freeway. Nobody's hurt.
3: Okay.
7: None of the people were hurt. None of the animals were hurt. I'm sure it probably slowed down a few lives that day. Some things, but not a horrific story, as often are highway sorts of things.
2: Yeah, they can get
3: right?
2: bad.
7: Yeah,
3: yes.
7: I had no need to go into one of those.
3: Okay.
2: No.
7: But historically on this program, we try to steer away from the horrifying collisions and stick with the ones where there are spills on the road that are kind of fun.
3: Mm-hmm.
7: You know, they'll be, we've had spills with bees.
2: Yeah.
7: And spills with beer all over the highway.
2: But the one we have today isn't so bad.
7: Oh, nice. This is a sheep that were knocked out of a truck. The sheep were all okay, by the way. It involved a semi-tractor trailer, and a truck with 18 sheep. And the animals are seen in this photograph walking down the freeway, and they are staying in their lane.
3: They are.
7: They're not in their, they're in the lane one over. And as Willie pointed out, double line.
2: Yeah, oh yeah.
7: They can't cross it, but they are in a perfect line. So I guess that's a sheep thing. Do they do that all the time?
2: That must
7: be their thing. And I like the fact that there are two lanes over there, cars just driving by.
2: Yeah. Pretty adorable. If you were in a traffic jam and then you got to the end of it and that's what was at the end, I would hope you would go, all right, this all ended good.
7: Yeah. Honey, cancel the lamb chops for tonight.
2: Do you think they were on the way to one of the many fairs happening around?
4: Yeah, I'll bet.
3: It's possible, yeah.
2: They could be famous.
3: They could be.
2: If they show up at a fair and there's a sign saying, we are the highway sheep.
7: Oh, yeah. We were on WRTV last night. I hope you got a chance to see it. But I mentioned this earlier. Pat, in the past, you have pretty much taken every one of these truck spills, whether it's a soda pop or a beer truck or a truck full of bees.
4: Pigs we've had. But I mean, you just handed me this just a little bit ago. So this is, we may have to wait till Monday to have a sheep on the highway. And I normally go with like Ventura Highway, something simple. You give me 20 minutes, I could do a Ventura Highway.
7: But what do you have in mind?
4: You may have missed a spill from last week if you want to hear that because you're on vacation.
7: Oh, what spilled last week?
4: We had pickles. I did a pickles on the highway.
7: Pickles on the highway?
4: Yeah. But I took a different route.
7: Okay.
4: Speaking of highway.
2: Pickles on the highway sounds like a Tom Waits song about a hitchhiking clown.
8: I was working one day in 574.
7: Yeah.
8: Pickles the clown had to leave town. He was so sad and lonely. Looking a little homely. Oh, Pickles. The clown. He needed a liver.
2: Yes.
8: Drinking all day from all that drinking.
4: So we had pickles on the highway, and I wanted to do a Pat Godwin tribute. So I took this a different way. Pickle spill, trucker pickle spill. Pickles on the highway, pickles there still. Pickle spill, trucker pickle spill. Gherkins, butter, spears, and dill. A pickle squished on the road. Trucker with the gherkins dropped his load. Where 465 crosses 69, the highway's covered in seeds and brine. Talking pickle spill, trucker pickle spill. pickles on the highway by the pickle park. Pickle spill, truck or pickle spill. Never drive a pickle truck after dark in pickle park.
7: Oh, boy. Now, Miss Hooker, you know what the reference pickle park is?
3: Yes.
7: Okay.
3: Yeah.
7: It's a,
3: right up the street.
7: It's a gathering of men of a certain proclivity into a public.
3: Especially the time of morning we drive in.
2: George Michael was found in one of those, essentially,
3: yep.
2: right?
3: Yeah. Oh, he was in a public restroom, right?
2: But that must have been that area's pickle park.
3: Or okay. Yeah. So every area has a pickle park?
2: I assume. I'd say so, yeah.
3: Every town?
2: Whether it's called that or not, I think it's...
3: Okay.
4: there must
3: Is
4: be
3: there one for ladies?
2: Mm. Yeah, there's an Artichoke Valley. That,
4: there's a Peachville.
3: Peachville? Okay.
7: Okay, very good. We're going to check back into the sporting scene with Willie G over there. What's going on, Willie?
5: The winners of the 2026 Florida Python Challenge have been announced.
2: Nice!
5: Over the course of the 10-day event, 907 Python Challenge participants from 30 different states, as well as Canada and Vietnam. The fellas are getting involved.
2: Wow!
5: Collectively removed 280 invasive Burmese pythons from South Florida. This year's ultimate grand prize of $10,000 went to Tom Rahill, who removed 96 Burmese pythons from Everglades National Park.
2: Nicely done, Tom.
5: I thought it was you got paid per snake. It's only
3: too.
5: The winner gets paid?
2: I guess so.
7: But I
2: think there are other ways you can do it where you do get paid per snake.
5: The largest python of the competition was also removed from the Everglades National Park.
2: Oh, what's the big python?
5: 16 feet, 5 inches.
7: Oh. Wow.
5: Removed by Rom Levinson. Thank you for your service, Rom. FWC Chairman Rodney Barreto said that more than 1,600 pythons to date have been removed through the Florida Python Challenge events, and over 19,000 pythons have been removed by FWC and South Florida Water Management District contractors since 2017.
2: The guys from Vietnam are almost ringers, I would think.
3: Yes.
2: Like, you do this every day.
3: It's in their blood.
2: This is like nothing to you.
7: But doesn't the average lady python have something like 200 eggs or some insane number?
2: Yeah, there's they breed like
7: that's why bananas. They're taking over.
3: Well,
2: right.
3: Are you guys ready
2: to eat python?
3: Are you ready to try it? It's ready.
7: Wow, okay.
3: They're little bite-sized pieces.
7: Okay, now do you want to give us the background on how you?
3: I know. So it happened when we had our guest on, Dusty Crum.
2: Yeah.
3: Yes.
2: Mr. Python, what they call him?
7: He's the guy that made the National News Wire because he was serving pizza with snake on it. And he's also one of the guys that captures these snakes.
2: Yeah.
7: Was it called Everglade City or something?
2: Yeah, that's right.
3: And he uses every part of the snake for everything.
2: Yeah.
7: And he's got a cool website, by the way, where I was really impressed with the, what are those shoes called?
3: Converse.
7: They had Converse All-Stars made of snake skin.
3: Yeah.
2: They're actually pretty cool.
3: Very cool.
7: Yeah. I'm not sure I could pull off the snakeskin thing. I'm not exactly Jim Morrison.
3: No, I ordered two python fillets.
2: Okay.
3: I attempted to flash fry them yesterday on this episode of Hooker the Cooker this week, and I couldn't bite through it.
2: Oh. Wow.
3: And so I wrestle a python fillet.
2: So people will be able to see that on YouTube.
3: Yeah, it's available right now.
2: Oh, good.
3: So I had to pivot, and I put it in the crock pot on the low. Yes, for 12 hours so that you guys would be able to bite through the meat.
5: Okay. Has anybody eaten this yet?
3: Outside of what I got off of the fillet yesterday, that's all that I've had.
5: And there's no...
3: And listen, when people are like, oh, snake tastes like chicken, it doesn't. Snake tastes like snake, and you know that it's snake.
2: What kind of spice?
3: I didn't do any spice. You guys need to know what the snake tastes like.
2: No matter whether or not I like it or not, I want to use the phrase... that's good snake.
3: All right.
7: So is the video on our YouTube channel right now?
3: It is. You can go to YouTube and search The Bob and Tom Show, Hooker the Cooker, and you'll find the latest video.
7: Is the fillets, how big are they?
3: When I cooked them, they came, it was folded. I thought I had two. When I pulled it out, it's this long.
2: Oh, so it was so rolled
7: it's
2: up.
7: About two feet, 2 feet long.
3: Yes, it
7: how
3: was
7: thick
3: rolled
7: is
3: up.
7: It?
3: And I would say...
7: Three-quarters of an inch.
3: Yeah, three-quarter, half-inch thick.
2: I was kind of hoping it would be like a tube that you could stuff with cheese.
7: That'd be great.
0: So you haven't tried it since you put it in the slow cooker?
3: No, and I think it's going to be better. So I basically did a salt brine so that there was something there for it to sit in and not just snake water. and it's
0: if you think hot dog water,
3: you guys
0: scary.
3: But when you wake up in the middle of the night and go, "What is that smell?" and realize, "Oh, that's snake in the kitchen."
2: Man, that can happen with chicken.
3: Yes,
2: I can't even imagine with snake.
0: So is that? I mean, is this God's way of saying, "Don't eat this"?
3: I think so. I think it. Yeah, it's not meant to be consumed.
2: All right.
3: I mean, we'll find out. Maybe you could put it in a soup as long
0: as
3: you
0: cook
3: it this way.
0: Can we wait just a little while?
3: Do you want to get a bagel on your belly first?
0: Yeah, precisely.
6: You're not a real good saleswoman for the snake industry as far as the eating of it.
3: Listen, I bet I could make it taste really good with the right spices and the right recipe, but this...
2: I kind of like that we're just getting naked snake.
3: Yes, we're getting
7: really?
3: Naked. Yeah.
2: Because that's how... Then we'll really know.
7: We need the control. If it's like snake, like carnitas, it'll just taste like tacos.
3: Exactly.
7: Or whatever. Okay, I get it. You know what? All right. I can see this now.
3: But I also made red beans and rice to go with our camel sausage.
2: I'd always heard red beans and rice did miss her. Is that not true?
0: So wait a second. You did red beans and rice for what?
3: For the camel sausage that we're also
2: having
3: today.
2: Camel sausage?
3: Yeah.
0: Now, have you tried that yet?
3: Yes.
0: Now, I assume sausage, you can pretty much get away with anything.
3: Yes. It's flavored well. It's seasoned well.
0: Now, did you buy this in the form of camel sausage, or did you take camel meat and add other stuff to
3: it? No, I bought it already encased in sausage from the exotic meat market online.
6: Is the camel for the entree or the dessert? I mean dessert.
7: How'd you know?
0: I see.
2: You know, she also made camel tea.
6: Yes.
2: Would you like one hump or two? And so, in fact, there's also a camel meal tea joke there, too.
7: Gosh, that was really good. You should get two camel points for that.
2: Too much comedy.
7: I tried making a camel cash joke. I'm glad you stepped on it. I got it wrong. Yeah.
0: Wow. Could we just wait just a little bit before we try him?
3: Yeah.
0: Okay.
2: Yes. Let it simmer in the snake water longer.
6: I'm not sure I can rip the Band-Aid off.
3: Well, I left.
2: If you can't try it, it's okay.
3: Yes, it is okay. I left one portion big so that you can see how it looks like snake. Like how you see.
2: Good. Yeah, we want to see that.
3: And then I cut the other pieces small so that they would be tender.
2: I'm of the school, if we're going to do it, let's do it.
3: Okay.
2: And I don't, let's make sure we know it's snake, it tastes like it's...
0: let's do it next break.
3: Okay, next break.
0: We're just a few minutes away, so stick around. These are the O'Reilly Auto Parts Studios. 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
10: We have that crash there in northbound Powers between Palmer Park and Constitution. Use Peterson Road or Murray as an alternate route. That is an auto pedestrian accident, by the way, so it'll be a while before they reopen it. Also, we've got a crash westbound Woodman at Black Forest Road in heavy volume around Fort Carson and near Pete and Shriver. I'm Sean Martinez, this traffic.
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1: Hey, it's the Bob and Tom Show. We are so glad you're here with us. And particularly right now, because I think something very special is about to happen.
2: If you'd like to take my place right now, everyone.
1: Jess Hooker is at the news desk.
3: Hello.
1: And she's also been at cooking up some wild game for us today. We'll talk about that in just a second. Pat Godwin's there.
4: Hello.
1: Jeff Oskey has joined us.
5: Hey, man.
1: To take part in this eating challenge, we'll call it. Yay. There's Willie Griswold at the sports desk. Hey, man.
6: Hey.
1: There's Ace Cosby.
7: I'm ready.
1: Okay, Ace is going to dive in. I am too. Tom, boy, oh boy.
3: Yes.
2: What we're talking about is the Python Challenge just ended. Willie had the story. What was the name of our winner? Do we have
1: Thomas Ryer or something like that?
4: Yeah, I have no idea. I put those away.
2: Okay. The Python Challenge, obviously these invasive species. I don't know, a few years ago, somebody dropped a couple of snakes in the Everglades that weren't supposed to be there, and now they're taking over.
1: Mm-hmm.
2: So they do the Python Challenge, trying to remove some. I don't know. It's pretty much a drop in the bucket, though, right? I
1: mean, well, yeah, but it is. But, hey, any Python out of their counts, and the winner got 96 or 98, somewhere around there, and he's now 10 grand richer. And the biggest Python they pulled out of there was 16 feet long.
2: Yeah. So in the course of talking about this a couple weeks ago, we talked with the guy. Did you just try it?
4: I might puke, though. I already feel kind of weird today. I might puke.
3: Okay. Get the trash can.
4: I moved it. I keep getting over it and smelling it. And it's
3: I gave you a really unfair piece, too.
4: Did you?
3: It's like a piece of the filet part of it.
2: Once again, Ms. Hooker.
3: I can give you a little bite.
2: For those just joining us, you were able to get the snake from where?
3: Exotic Meat Market online. And so I slow cooked it overnight. This is the Python chunks.
1: Look at Godwin's face.
3: And I put it in a thermos to keep it warm while we were here.
2: Oh.
7: Jess, I can't imagine your house smelling like this.
3: Yes, it did. It smelled like this, and it was gross, and everybody was mad.
1: It smells like, would you think it would be fair to say it smelled like spoiled chicken cooking?
3: It kind of does. It smells gamey and not in a good way.
1: Yeah.
3: Yeah. So
1: none of us are happy about this.
3: No.
1: I'm looking at everybody's face.
2: No. Wait a minute. Oskey, you're a snake guy.
5: I'm excited. Yeah. I can't believe you ruined a Yeti thermos with a snake.
1: No, it's trash. Trash.
3: It is not.
2: How are you going to get that out of there?
4: You're not.
3: It'll be fine.
2: Doesn't metal leach snake skin
3: I'll
2: oil?
3: I'll run vinegar
1: now,
3: through it.
1: Now, the piece Jess gave me looked, gosh, looks like snake. It's tubular. It almost looks like a very pale breakfast sausage.
4: Yeah,
3: it does.
1: Now there's no bone in it, I guess. There's
3: not that I could tell. Like I said, when I received the filet, it was about 2 feet long and about half to a quarter inch thick. Pat, are you gonna eat it?
6: No, I live by a code.
3: Oh yeah.
6: Would you like to hear the code?
2: Yes. What's the code? Oh, the code involves.
6: I have a code.
2: Okay, what is it?
6: Never mumble. With the mamba snake. Never shake, rattle, and roll with the rattler. Never take a garden snake to a garden party. Never shake hands with a snake handler. Never bow to a boa. And never eat pie with python meat. Cha-cha-cha.
1: Right. That's quite a code.
6: I love it.
4: Can we eat this before it gets colder?
3: Because
4: I feel like I'm not going to like it. I don't want it to be
1: you
4: cold.
1: You go first.
2: So let's do it one at a time. First. Willie, you go first.
6: Whoa.
3: Uh-oh.
1: He doesn't mind it.
3: And, not bad.
2: And?
4: It just tastes like bad pulled chicken.
3: Yeah, like bad meat.
1: It tastes like Oskey just ate Oskey. His.
5: Jeff? It's the texture's not as bad as I thought it would be, but I should have swallowed it.
1: All right, I'll take mine.
2: What is and you said so you do gave, you like it or no? It's are you thumbs up.
1: You gave me the biggest piece, Jeff?
3: I did give you a big piece.
2: And you ate the whole thing?
3: Yeah.
2: Oh, Josh, it looks like a breakfast sausage. Josh is chewing.
1: It's good.
3: You like it?
1: Mm-hmm.
7: It's not great, but it's chicken-y.
3: It's chicken-y. I haven't, so I didn't enjoy it yesterday because I couldn't bite through it because it was it was so tough.
2: So this
1: it's still quite chewy, at least the piece
2: I have. So you've poached it, effectively.
3: Yes, for 12 hours.
2: And what are your thoughts on it?
3: I mean, it's just unflavored meat.
1: Yeah. It's but the natural flavor of it is not bad.
3: It's used tuna to me.
5: Yes. Mm. The texture kind of gave that tuna flake off.
3: Oh, yeah.
5: Feel.
3: Bad news. You're going to be picking this out of your teeth for the rest of the day. Yeah.
4: I know. I just had like a little rinse with Diet Pepsi.
3: Tom, are you going to do it?
2: No.
1: If you were not,
4: you have to do it. Come what
1: on.
4: Are you talking about?
5: You got this.
3: You
5: got
3: to tell the girls you did it.
2: Ugh.
3: Yeah, just it's not as bad as you as it smells.
1: Once you get it in your mouth,
5: just shove it in there.
3: Yeah, like a lot of things, you'll be fine.
2: Oh, he's doing it.
5: See,
7: if you spiced it,
1: the problem and
2: Howard
1: Tom won't believe me on this, but I don't think he will at least. If you had taken the whole thing and eaten it like a true chunk of meat,
3: yes,
1: it wouldn't have been as unpleasant because you really just got sort of the gelatinous outside.
4: Yeah. I got like the sinewy bits.
1: Right.
4: I got like the tendons because I bit it off. I should have just put the whole thing in there.
2: Well, tell you what, you nailed it. It's it tastes the texture is exactly like canned tuna fish.
3: It is. Yeah.
2: Canned tuna fish. If you'd. You know, the stuff that's not too oily, when you get the tuna fish in water.
3: And water in it, it kind of fillets apart.
2: Flakes up. That's exactly how this works.
1: And it's somehow dry. Like tuna can be swimming in something, and then you take a bite, and it's somehow dry.
3: Yes, it is. That's very true.
4: Also, for some reason, I know that we all quit smoking cigarettes. Does anybody secretly have a cigarette? Because I want one so bad right now.
3: Yeah.
4: That made me want, for some reason, eating that. I feel like eating a cigarette would kill the bacteria in my mouth right now. Does this make sense for anybody, or is this just me?
3: No, I keep my pack of cigarettes.
1: But, so it's not eating a craving so much as a,
4: it's
1: you,
4: like,
1: you
4: yeah,
1: want to disinfect.
4: I want to get everything out of there, and I feel like the smoke will help for some reason.
1: You've got a little dad in you.
4: You think so?
1: Yeah.
4: Yeah, I'm a little crazy.
2: I'm going to have to walk back to my office where I have.
4: Do you have secret cigarettes?
3: No, he has a pick.
2: I have toothbrushes, water pick.
1: Here.
2: The aftertaste of this...
3: It is. It's not good.
2: Much like ass.
1: I didn't get any bad aftertaste.
2: Oh,
1: did you guys?
2: Yeah, I got aftertaste.
1: Fine.
3: Yeah.
2: I got a huge. I barely ate any. I've got a huge aftertaste.
5: Did you have to descale it?
3: No, I didn't. But
1: hey, scale this snake.
3: You know.
1: Thank you.
3: You guys know, and maybe some of you don't, but when you make pork shoulder or ribs, you have to take off the silver skin.
1: Oh yeah.
2: Oh right.
1: Yeah.
3: This had silver skin on it.
4: Oh.
3: So I tried to, but it didn't rip apart the way it rips away from pork. It was very different.
2: Well, thank you, Justin. You can see Miss Hooker's cooking if you go to the Bob and Tom website and go to our YouTube channel and the show Hooker the Cooker. And you're actually preparing the snake there?
3: Yeah, I prepared the snake and the camel sausage in this episode.
2: Now we're going to eat the camel sausage in a few minutes.
3: Yeah, we're going to get you a bagel, and then you can try the camel sausage.
2: Yeah, I've got to pick my teeth and other delights. Coming up, we have some interesting stuff. Another oddity from the internet when it comes to food. We are in the O'Reilly Auto Parts Studios. 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

0: 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I watched 3 YouTube videos. 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
2: Continue to warm up here across southern Colorado. Temperatures into the 90s and triple digits. Lots of sunshine today. There is a red flag warning out for Fremont and Pueblo counties from 1 p.m. to 8 p.m. due to some high fire danger. With your KKTV 11 Alert weather, I'm meteorologist Nick Lalonde.
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6: Still have northbound powers blocked there between Palmer Park and Constitution because of the fatal crash there. It's not a pedestrian accident. Also, westbound Woodman at Black Forest, a crash from earlier in the final clearing stage. And we've also got heavier volume on Woodman from Union to I-25. I'm Sean Martinez. This is traffic.
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1: Hey, it's the Bob and Tom Show, live from the O'Reilly Auto Parts Studios. 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
2: Hi, Josh.
1: She just loaded us up with some snake meat.
2: Python,
1: to be specific. And they were adult pythons. It wasn't a veal type situation.
2: No.
1: There's Pat Godwin.
3: Hello. Yeah, you want to let them live a nice life before you euthanize them.
1: There's Willie G.
4: Veal makes me feel bad. I wouldn't feel bad at all eating baby pythons. I could do that easy peasy.
1: Monster.
4: I know.
1: There's Ace Cosby.
5: Freddy.
1: Yes, it is Friday. The snake is obviously taking effect on Ace. I'm Josh Arnold, and there's Tom. My python had just a hint of mouse.
2: Oh, yeah.
6: That's funny. Like a mouse-fed python. Yeah.
3: Now, we'd have to call one of our Catholic friends to find out, can you eat python on Friday?
1: I think we discovered it. It goes by whatever the diocese decides.
3: Yeah, because I remember the story was there was a parish in New Orleans.
2: Yeah,
3: the bishop or whatever the figurehead is, he said you could eat alligator.
1: Right. They considered it seafood.
3: Because it was seafood.
1: Mm-hmm. And even another one, I think, considered capybara.
2: Yes.
1: They said that was okay.
2: They did say that.
1: Which is a large rodent.
3: Yeah, that's the gigantic rat-like thing.
2: Ugh.
3: Did you see that picture yesterday in the news of the capybara?
1: No.
3: They went into the legislative house. I think I can dig it up. Yeah, here it is. A Brazilian state legislature had their voting session interrupted by a group of capybara. You pronounce it capa?
1: I've also heard capybara. So
3: yeah, it's capybara.
5: Is that the animal that sits in the old gum tree? Or is that kookaburra?
6: That's the kookaburra.
1: Oh, that is the kookaburra.
3: Yeah, there's a picture of them at the state legislature in South America. They are. They look like
1: big guinea pigs.
3: Yeah, they look like big guinea pigs. And they actually walked into the governmental offices, and you think our Congress was a zoo? Look at this thing. but seriously. We just all ate the snake meat.
2: Mm-hmm.
1: Well, are we gonna let Tom get away with saying he tried it?
2: No, I don't think you did.
3: I chewed it, and I spit it out.
1: It was...
2: And then he offered it to Aaron. He walked right out of here and had it in his hand. He goes, here, you want the rest of this? And
1: that was a joke, right?
2: No. No. And Aaron goes, no, I don't. And Tom was like, it's okay, I just bit this part. And Aaron goes, no, I watched you spit it out. I was running the cameras. I know what happened.
5: Now, if you offered that to Austin, he would have eaten it.
3: Well, a little behind the scenes stuff going on here at the Bob and Tom program. Yeah, I can't recommend eating python.
1: I think I gave it a thumbs up in a way.
5: It just needs spice.
1: Yeah.
2: It needs any kind of flavor. Yeah,
1: but
2: you're right.
1: The natural flavor of it, I did not think was offensive at all. I thought it was fine.
2: I would put that in a seafood gumbo, and I bet it would be amazing.
1: Yeah, yeah. A little okra, a little, yeah.
6: And I just have that aftertaste still. I long for morning breath.
1: I don't have an aftertaste at
2: I'm
1: all.
2: Okay,
1: maybe
2: now,
1: maybe it's because I'm chugging coffee still.
6: I can't get rid of it. I'll have a coffee.
3: Yeah. And it was $100 a pound?
2: It was $100 a pound, yes.
3: And it arrived frozen?
2: It did arrive frozen, yeah.
3: I expect to get a letter from someone going, well, that's why the problem was.
2: Yeah.
3: You got to eat it fresh.
2: Yeah, I don't know. I don't think that was the problem.
3: Snake on a stick. I wonder if any of the state fairs will have this summer. Yeah. They always have exotic.
1: You've got
3: food.
1: The best palate of anybody here, I would say, Jess. How did you feel about? Did you have what we just had?
2: Yes, I did. I tasted it yesterday when I couldn't even chew through it.
1: But you've had a piece that since you've slow cooked it.
2: Yes, and it was fine. But I like a lot of flavor. I'm not just a salt and pepper girl.
1: Yeah.
2: But I'm indifferent, really. Like I said, I think it would be great paired with other things.
1: There's no reason to eat it when we have chicken.
6: Mm-hmm.
2: Yes.
1: Like that's kind of...
2: Yeah, and I love tuna fish.
1: I do too, yeah.
2: So it was somewhere in between that.
3: What is
2: sure.
3: the most exotic thing they've ever tried to do at a fast food place? I know you think I'm kidding, but
1: Two or three years ago.
3: Didn't they try rabbit somewhere?
5: Yeah, Burger King?
1: Right? That's according to Tom.
3: Oh yeah, well, that they changed it briefly to the home of the Hopper. No,
1: Arby's had venison very recently.
3: Yeah,
1: and I got one of those.
6: How was it?
1: Delicious.
6: Huh?
1: Yeah.
3: And was it gamey?
1: Mildly. Yeah. Really tasty.
3: I mean, I wonder. I'm sure they've tried various other things along the way. What's the most exotic thing you eat on a regular basis, Jess?
2: I don't think oysters count, but we are in the Midwest.
6: Yeah, so.
2: Yeah, I have oysters every week, every other week. Yeah. Yeah.
1: Okay. And every other week I have elk or bison.
6: Huh.
1: And I get what's known as the heritage blend, which has the meat and the heart and the liver all mixed up, all ground up together.
2: Yes, I like that one.
3: I've had the bison burgers. They're very good.
1: Yeah, those are good.
3: Those don't taste weird at all.
2: No, they're delicious.
3: Yeah, so.
2: Yeah, I'm with you.
3: Well, now coming up, we're going to be eating, I understand, what is it, camel sausage?
2: Camel sausage, and this is, it is seasoned the way smoked sausage is seasoned, but I also made some black beans and rice to go with it.
6: Nice.
2: Yeah. Okay.
3: Well, we'll do that as our palate cleanser. Right now, we're going to return to the sports page. Anything over there? We missed anything?
6: We already talked about ESPN The Ocho, but
1: yeah, but a couple of those sports.
6: Yes, here's some other things that are going to be showing. The unusual programming will also include T-Rex World Championship Racing.
1: Oh, I hope it's those inflatable T-Rex costumes.
6: I would imagine, yeah. Because they brought back T-Rex in that movie Jurassic Park, and I don't want to ruin it, but things did not go well.
1: There was some racing, but it was usually away from the, my gosh, we have to go faster.
2: There's a kid in my neighborhood that wears one of those costumes and just rides his bicycle up and down the street. Makes me laugh every time.
1: I mean, everything's fine.
2: I don't know.
3: Is there a helmet underneath?
1: We all sort of had that kid that rode his bike.
5: We don't talk about it on the air, though.
1: A lot of times it was when we were in school.
2: To be honest, I don't know who's in the costume.
1: Okay.
5: Could be dead.
6: There's the 2026 Corgi races. Sounds cute. The Great Bahamian Crab Races sounds cool.
1: Now I've got to see that.
3: That sounds like it could have been on.
1: Did you guys have the crab
3: Playboy on the Playboy Channel? They get some skanky broads out there.
6: Mm-hmm. Skanky broads.
1: It's like a flea circus. You can kind of
6: crab walking in gym as a kid.
2: Yeah.
6: Bear walking.
1: Yeah. I remember kind of doing it as a kid, and going, "Is this
2: necessary?
1: What are we doing here? Is this ever?" Going to apply to any sport or anything?
6: I think that's just
1: play?
6: Gym teacher hungover day. You know,
1: it's
6: like,
1: also like. I've actually done it as an adult in different workout classes.
6: Oh, it's
1: believe
6: tough.
1: It or not.
3: So
1: yeah.
3: And how do you do it?
1: You
5: get on the ground.
1: Get on your. Yeah, I mean you.
2: You're seated on your butt.
1: Right, and then you lift yourself up and like then behind. Scuttle.
3: Oh, okay.
2: Yeah.
3: Wow.
6: Diving chess world tour. I know what all those words mean, but combined, that doesn't make any sense.
3: I'm assuming they dive off a diving board into the water, have to swim to the bottom, make the chess move, and then come up, right?
1: Oh, that's cool.
6: How's it?
1: Well, it's not. I mean, it is.
2: Oh,
1: yes.
2: It is.
1: Yeah.
6: Huh. And I guess they're touring the world as well.
1: And they don't quite dive. They just...
2: Up and down.
1: Yeah, they're standing in the water, and then they go down.
3: Oh.
1: They have to just make the move underwater.
5: And make a quick decision, obviously.
3: And, they get to look at look at the other person.
1: Those are some...
3: At their move before they go down.
1: Muscular dorks.
3: Yeah.
6: This one sounds...
1: That's not a bad shot.
6: Fun, but concerning.
2: I was waiting for one of you to say something.
3: With all of these, in a way, don't you feel like these are Saturday Night Live sketches?
2: Yes.
1: Well, this is all based on the joke in Dodgeball.
6: Yeah.
1: The Ocho, the ESPN for a while there, was getting so silly that...
3: But I mean, they had, 40 people participating in that chess tournament. There were a lot of people there.
6: This one kind of scares me. Primetime robot fighting. I'm afraid the robots will get tired of fighting each other, and then they'll learn to fight us. Does that scare any of you guys?
1: Of course.
5: A little bit. Yeah.
1: Almost every waking minute of my life, that's what I'm afraid of.
6: That's the future. Sorry to bring it up, you guys.
3: And did
6: it's supposed to be a comedy show. I'm scared, people.
3: did I miss the story? Did you guys do the story about the some school, they hired a humanoid robot to teach, and then it turned out that it was from the same company that made sex robots?
2: Yes. Did you see her?
1: And we saw the picture, and it was
5: obviously
1: it absolutely
2: was
1: hilarious.
2: Insane.
1: It was undeniably a sex doll.
5: Yeah, hot for teacher.
3: So
1: the hottest robot you've ever seen.
3: Why didn't they keep the robot and have it teach sex ed?
1: Don't know.
3: Instead of having the gym teacher do it. Oh, and Mr. Noble's going to be teaching sex ed. Oh, he's got to know a lot about it.
6: We got two more things
1: here. Stick it in, pull it out, leave, all right? Thanks, Mr. Noble.
3: That's Josh's next T-shirt.
6: The final two programs on the Ocho this weekend, the housekeeping games. Dad, I'd imagine you'd love to watch that.
3: Oh, yeah.
6: And then finally, the Microsoft Excel World Championship Finals.
1: Hilarious.
6: So I assume that the parents of the kids doing the diving chess are the nerds that are doing the Microsoft Excel World Championship Finals.
3: Wow. So they're just entering data into a spreadsheet?
1: Oh, yeah, but some of those cells will do the multiplication for you. Excel's amazing.
3: Oh, wow. There you go. That's ESPN. That's for real, by the way. That's coming up this weekend. 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
11: Still have northbound powers blocked there between Palmer Park and Constitution because of the fatal crash there. It's not a pedestrian accident. Also, westbound Woodman at Black Forest, a crash from earlier in the final clearing stage. And we've also got heavier volume on Woodman from Union to I-25. I'm Sean Martinez's traffic.
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1: Hey, you caught us having a good time. We're live from the O'Reilly Auto Parts Studios. This is the Bob and Tom Show. Appreciate you being here with us. Jess Hooker's at the news desk.
2: Hello.
1: Enjoying a nice Fiji.
2: Mm-hmm.
1: What a diva.
2: I keep these in my office so you guys don't steal them.
1: That's very smart. There's Pat Godwin.
3: Hey, Josh.
1: Willie G is across the way at the sports desk.
4: Hey, what's going on?
1: There's Ace Cosby.
5: Hey, Josh.
1: I'm Josh Arnold. Willie, we trust that you had a great time in Nashville.
4: Dude, it was so good.
1: Good.
4: I went to a restaurant called Monell's that, Dad, you would have hated.
1: Why would you have hated it?
4: The best food I've ever had. Every dish I had was better than the last dish.
6: Why would I hate it?
4: Cucumber salad. The coleslaw was better. I had fried chicken. That was better than the thing before it. I had pork ribs. That was better than the thing before it.
1: Oh, my God.
4: That
1: sounds amazing.
6: Why would I not like it?
4: I walk in. I go, table for one, please. And they go, oh, you can come for one, but you're not going to be sitting alone. You're family style. So I'm with just a random family. There was a young woman next to me who was actively pumping breast milk using some sort of machine.
2: Yeah.
4: And you guys know how I am so partial to boobs. So
1: yeah.
4: I love those things. The food was so good, I didn't even get distracted.
2: Good
4: I didn't
2: job.
4: Even notice.
1: What, you're growing up.
4: I know, a little bit. Truly a little bit. I guess I'm fatter than I am horny. I like fried chicken and gravy more than I like boobs.
1: Wow.
4: It was just so good. A place called Monell's, and the show was also good.
1: Well, terrific.
4: I would have
6: loved that restaurant.
1: You know what? I could see
6: one of the places I go to every once in a while, they'll sit other people at the table.
2: Yeah.
6: And I often try to converse with them.
1: You do talk to people. Yeah.
6: I talk to more people than, well, certainly than Chick.
1: And probably me
3: anybody
1: as well.
3: In this room.
1: Yeah.
2: You're very friendly
1: more.
2: When you're not here.
3: Yeah. You're a delight when you walk out that door. Personality.
1: Yeah.
6: Yeah.
1: The vitriol sieve shuts off when you walk out the door.
4: Yeah. You're only a dick to those that love you. You're fine to strangers.
2: Yeah.
4: They're nice.
1: I used to be that way, and then I learned that I deserve love. And so I stopped being mean to those who love me.
4: Dude.
1: So what do we have in the news?
4: I was like, you can't, we're trying to be funny. You can't be sincere and teach me a beautiful lesson.
6: You know what the sign says at the door here? Park sincerity elsewhere.
1: Right.
6: I can't even repeat the joke that was blurted out seconds before these microphones.
3: That's how it works in here.
6: Opened. I mean, that is really rough.
4: I loved it.
1: Well,
6: it was. Oh, I loved it. Don't get me wrong. But people often wonder, if I do write the book, I'm not even sure that could be there.
1: Yeah, no,
6: I'd have to have one of those disclaimers and give that 800 number.
3: We once had a rough joke contest in here one morning, and Josh won. That's all I'm saying.
6: That was awful. Okay.
1: My mom would disown me if she heard what I said.
6: Oh, no, the last one would be okay.
1: Yeah, the last one would be okay. The other one, yeah.
6: Okay, where were we? Welcome to the Bob and Tom program. Let's see what's going on. Jess Hooker actually cooked us, and with a lot of labor, cooked us python meat. In honor of that python challenge going on in Florida that just ended. I didn't particularly care for it.
2: No.
6: I didn't really eat much of it. There's a whole bowl of it in the green room.
2: There is.
6: I noticed no one's going in there. If that was a bowl of little sausage links, they'd all be gone.
2: Mm-hmm. Yeah.
6: But we're going to be trying, what kind of sausage is it coming up?
2: Camel.
6: Camel sausage.
1: All right.
2: Camel sausage, yeah.
6: Okay, we'll look forward to that. Have we polished off everything in sports today?
4: Oh, yeah. We're all wrapped up over here.
6: Okay, yeah. The NFL getting back underway. A bunch of new contracts out there.
4: Yeah, Jonathan Taylor got re-signed. Gibbs got re-signed. Kamara got re-signed. Good year for running backs, y'all. Yeah.
2: Good.
6: Yeah. Now, but the real NFL season begins, what, 3 weeks?
4: Yeah, three weeks. Preseason can be fun, though. Last night, an undrafted quarterback ran in a touchdown, 5 yards, to win the game.
1: Yeah, that's exciting.
4: It's pretty cool. This kid might do something.
6: Yeah, great. Okay, good. Well, I'm looking forward to it. I'm looking forward to the season.
2: You're trying to convince us.
4: I know. And then he says, oh, okay, great. So like Finn's telling him about a book she read. Oh, fun. Oh, the fairy goes to the princess? Oh, cool.
1: No, don't fool yourself. He cares about that stuff.
6: Well, you've got guys that have spent their entire lives trying to get to that league, and then this is their showcase. I certainly understand that.
4: And then a few guys that are going to have to move back home to their college town and open up a car dealership. It's tough out there.
6: Okay. Now, let's move forward here. We have Jess Hooker sitting in for Christy Lee over there at the Bob and Tom News Desk. What's going on over there?
2: A viral food trend has people dipping McDonald's cheeseburgers into cups of Coca-Cola before taking a bite.
4: No.
1: I don't like it.
4: And also, yeah. I thought they were going to say a cup of cane sauce, and I'm going to do that later today. Do you guys know the cane sauce? You can get it in the...
1: Sure, at Raising Cane's.
4: Yes, the whole soda cup.
1: But you'll have to go to two... You can buy it in the soda cup?
4: Yeah.
1: I did not know that.
4: You don't know about that?
1: No.
4: And don't act like this is the first time I've gone to two drive-thrus in one car ride. Yeah. I used to go to one McDonald's because it was close to the Taco Bell that I liked.
2: You go there
4: at both places?
2: Yeah.
4: Quesadilla and French fries.
2: Okay.
1: Pat, can we talk about the recent bender you went on?
3: On which your item? What kind of
6: food? Booze.
1: You had actually asked me.
3: I can't speak of the one, but I can speak of the other.
1: You said, have you ever...
3: All right, here's what happened.
1: Yeah.
3: I do intermittent fasting all day. That's why I didn't try any of the python meat and other reasons.
2: Uh-huh.
3: But you guys are talking about the Buster Bar Parfait at Dairy Queen.
2: Yeah.
3: And I went up to the Kroger here, the local Kroger, and I was getting healthy stuff for my meal, which was going to be at 3 o'clock, you know. And then I drove back and I saw the Dairy Queen and I went, you know, why don't I treat myself? Jess always says, treat yourself. You don't have to. And I pulled in and I had a Buster Bar Parfait in the parking lot and then the slide began.
2: Yeah.
3: I stopped at a McDonald's for a cone, a delicious vanilla cone.
6: Oh, those are low calorie. Those are great cones.
3: Not three of them.
6: Oh,
1: okay. So you had a peanut Buster parfait in the
3: parking lot at the Dairy Queen.
1: Then went right to
3: the next parking lot on that street. There is the McDonald's, and then I stopped at another McDonald's and had a second one. So that's. It was just so delicious.
6: And this is why you have to be careful with other things.
1: Right, yeah.
3: Well, I'm just an obsessive person, yeah.
1: I like that you had one cone at the McDonald's,
3: mm-hmm.
1: wanted another one, but were you embarrassed to go back through?
3: I was embarrassed when I went to the McDonald's after the Buster Bar Parfait.
1: But
3: I couldn't stop. I hadn't had sugar in a while. It was just so delicious. The Spanish peanuts and the chocolate.
2: Yeah, it is very good.
4: So yesterday I did get McDonald's. I had something very embarrassing happen, and I wasn't going to share it. But now that I know I'm in good company, I will share it. So yesterday I got dinner at a healthy place, but they forgot the meat. There was no protein. It was a veggie thing.
2: Okay.
4: So I was still hungry. So I go to McDonald's. I get a snack wrap. I get a cheeseburger. And I got a cone.
1: A good order.
4: They gave me the cone first. And by the time the food came... The cone completely gone.
6: You have to.
4: I ate the whole cone.
6: You have to.
4: So I had an idea in my head. You can now order on the app and order in person. And I thought next time I go there, I'm going to order in person, but I'm going to order on the app before I get there. And then once they bring me the first cone, when that one's done, before I pull away, they bring me the bag. I go, also order 3269. That's me. And then I have a cone to drive home with.
1: Listen to that.
6: Wow. These are all good ideas.
4: I had that whole thought process last night, and I wasn't going to share it. It was going to be a private thought. But, Pat, since you opened up, I know I'm in good company.
6: There's also the multiple fast food thing. When I was a kid, we'd ride our bikes down to Mayfield Boulevard, and there was a place called Royal Castle. They had these great burgers. So I'd go to Royal Castle for the burger.
2: Mm-hmm.
6: Then I'd ride my bike over to McDonald's, obviously, for the French fries.
2: Sure.
6: And I mean, I think you could do a whole meal with four or five different.
1: It's just fascinating to me because I have lived most of my life as a fat guy, and I've never done a multiple drive through for one meal.
4: Are you serious?
2: Same, Josh. I haven't
1: never.
2: Either.
4: Here's in high school.
3: Here's what I did senior year. I would stop at Burger King for a Whopper, Whopper with cheese, and I would get French fries from McDonald's, and then at Carol's. That was our best shake in town. It was a local fast food place in Wilkes-Barre called Carol's. And I did that.
2: Yeah.
3: Because they were really close to each other.
2: Yeah.
3: And it was like perfect.
2: I've never.
1: It just has never occurred to me.
6: I can't believe that.
2: No.
1: I know. I know.
6: I know. I don't. I mean, because we would do the thing. You know, there's a certain place that has great milkshakes.
2: Sure.
6: But other things take too long. So I would go to another.
2: Right.
6: Even recently. What would be if do you have kind of an ideal...
1: It's funny. I can't even wrap my head around what I would do. Like even at places, I was always confused. I was always sort of baffled by my friends who remember the, I don't know if any of these still exist, but it was a Taco Bell /KFC/Pizza Hut.
2: Yes.
1: It was the Yum Brands building.
2: Yes.
1: And so my friends would get Pizza Hut breadsticks, a soft taco supreme, and a biscuit.
6: I assume before you got there, since it was the Mecca, would you get down and bow?
1: See, that's the thing.
6: What time it was.
1: I appreciate it comedically. My feelings are hurt. But I'm not doing that. I'm not crossing the streams of fast food brands.
2: I'm with you because when I go, when I'm going to have a meal, there's a theme. You guys know I like a theme.
1: Right.
2: And the theme is either McDonald's or it's KFC, but we're not mixing themes.
1: Yeah. It's the Trans-Siberian Orchestra of, hey guys, are we playing violin or do we have electric guitars?
4: No, I love it. I get McDonald's and KFC. I get a KFC Famous Bowl, not McDonald's, Taco Bell. Mm. I get a KFC Famous Bowl and then I get a quesadilla from Taco Bell and I eat it like it's Ethiopian food where you take the bread and like you grab the ingredients. I take the quesadilla and I grab the Famous Bowl.
1: It's madness.
4: No. It's crazy.
1: It's chaos.
2: Those are flavors that should not cross.
1: You just want to watch the world burn.
4: It's a dairy starch party. It's so fun.
6: It's more like going to a music festival.
4: Watch the world burn.
6: And the opening act is a nice vanilla cone from McDonald's. Now, do you think blindfolded? I know I could blindfolded. I could distinguish a Big Mac from a Burger King.
2: Oh, absolutely. Well,
6: from a Wendy's.
2: Yes.
1: 100%.
6: From a White Castle.
1: Yeah.
2: The new trend right now is and I don't know what kind of soda you guys drink, but would you be able to tell the difference of a Diet Coke in a bottle versus a 2 liter versus fountain versus
1: that's
2: a can?
1: Fun. All Diet Coke, different.
2: Can you tell the difference?
1: Yeah.
2: My husband's a big Diet Coke guy, and I'm going to see if he can do it.
4: That's exciting.
2: Yeah.
6: Where were you saying the best fountain Cokes are?
1: McDonald's. They're actually calibrated by the Coca-Cola people.
6: Right now, we're going to talk about money again. We're talking about the situation out there. I don't have to tell you what's going on. Go to the grocery store, go to the gas station, whatever. But nothing I can do about that. But I can tell you this. If you've owned your house for, say, 5 years, it's probably worth about 30 or 40% more than it was when you bought it. Maybe your neighbor sold their house and you went, how the hell did the Johnsons get that much money for that dump? Uh-huh. Well, that's what's going on out there. The houses are going, they're going way up in value. Your nice house might be worth a lot more than you paid for it. Why am I bringing this up? Well, because you can refinance that and pull some of that money back, pull some of that equity out and get a check. All of a sudden, you've got some cash to work with, maybe pay off those heavy credit card debts, et cetera, et cetera. Maybe put in a new kitchen, buy some furniture, whatever it might be. You're kind of sitting on some cash. Maybe. Obviously, it depends on your situation. 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It's 866-889-2611. 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
1: Yeah.
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1: I love
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10: Still have northbound powers blocked there between Palmer Park and Constitution because of the fatal crash there. It's not a pedestrian accident. Also, westbound Woodman at Black Forest, a crash from earlier in the final clearing stage. And we've also got heavier volume on Woodman from Union to I-25. I'm Sean Martinez's traffic.
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1: Hey, it's the Bob and Tom Show. We are live from the O'Reilly Auto Parts studios. Thank you for joining us. There's Jess Hooker at the news desk.
2: Hello.
1: She's got more treats for us. There's Pat Godwin.
3: Hey, Josh.
1: Willie Griswold at the sports desk.
4: Good morning.
1: There's Ace Cosby.
5: Howdy.
1: I'm Josh Arnold, and there's Tom Griswold.
4: Thank you very much. I notice we have more food in front of us.
2: Yes, we just need to get this food hunk over with.
1: Well, this looks like a hunk of sausage.
4: We're all enjoying it.
2: Yeah,
4: so explain, Ms. Hooker, what is this?
2: This is camel sausage. I got this from the exotic meat market as well when I bought the python filet. And I thought this was just something fun to try.
4: And this came as sausage.
2: It came as sausage.
4: You didn't take camel meat?
2: No, I did. I did not put this sausage together. So it's flavored like sausage is. So go ahead and give it a try.
1: All right. Camel sausage.
4: Very chewy.
2: It's so chewy, it's bouncy.
1: Yep. It's got a bounce to it. It's gamey.
2: Yes, it is gamey.
5: Put that in a gumbo. I'm in.
1: Yeah.
2: Well, I have red beans and rice in the green room. So
4: yeah.
2: I wanted you guys to have the camel on its own.
5: Yeah, it's a little like spicy, but I'd imagine that's just the spices on the sausage.
2: Yeah, there's a basil and garlic in there is the flavor.
4: The texture is bubble gum-ish.
3: We should have had this on Wednesday.
2: Why?
3: Josh, you know why.
4: Because it's hump day?
1: Hump day? Man, we're getting a little quiet because we really are working to chew it.
2: Yeah,
4: mine's back in the original container.
1: Yeah, I'm going to pass. I like it, but why not just, I'll just stick with regular sausage.
2: Exactly, that's what I said. I like the sausage we have here.
1: Yeah.
2: I don't know where this camel came from. It could be from the United States. I'm not sure why. I assume it's from somewhere else. But
4: well, camels
1: I would assume too. Yeah.
2: Yeah. I guess it's desert camel. I don't know.
4: It would be fun to serve it though, because you could do the old one camel. Hump or two joke.
1: Right.
3: I hope it's not zoo camel.
1: zoo camel. More zoo camel?
2: Yeah.
4: A time now to explore the world of history with a little bit of today in history.
1: Thank you for making that, Jess.
2: You're welcome.
5: I can't stop eating it.
1: Always fun to.
4: Really? You really liked it?
5: No, but I'm just hungry, I guess.
3: My God.
5: It's salty. It's nice.
4: Today, of course, the 7th of August. Big day in history. Pat, you'll like this first
3: one.
4: They believe it was on this date in 1606, the first performance of Shakespeare's Macbeth.
3: Really?
1: Yeah. Out damn spot.
4: Yeah, one of the most famous Shakespearean plays. It's my understanding that the local high school kids waited for the Cliff Notes version of the play to take place on stage. I'm kind of surprised McDonald's has never tried to do some kind of a crossover.
1: You know,
4: is it too
1: coming to America? The name it was McDowell's,
2: yeah,
1: and that is a character in Macbeth. So
4: is that about as close as we're going to get?
1: Yeah, probably.
4: Now, on this date in 1782, George Washington created the Purple Heart. The medal for the military, originally called the Badge of Military Merit.
1: I kind of like calling it the Purple Heart, the Badge of Military Merit. I say keep it together.
2: Yeah,
1: like,
4: that's pretty good. Yeah.
1: Precious, idea. Based on the novel Sapphire. Or cool. Based on the novel Precious, whatever.
5: Yeah. Push,
1: thank you.
3: And they were given for battlefield valor, right? Or some kind of thing that was, you would know better than I would.
1: Typically somebody who was injured in battle.
3: Injured.
1: Yeah.
3: Oh, okay.
4: You'll like this one, Willie. In 1992, the Orlando Magic signed
5: Shaq.
4: Shaq, the number one draft pick.
1: Jess Hooker's number one fantasy guy?
2: Okay. I thought you were going to say something about my nipple.
3: You said nipple. You said nipple.
1: How did I say nipple?
5: I didn't hear it.
1: Sorry.
2: Okay. Huh. No, he's number one in my heart.
1: Gotcha.
2: Love him. Yeah. Huh. Yeah.
4: When did the Kazam money kick in?
1: I've never seen it. If anyone in this room has seen Kazam, it's either Ace or Willie.
5: I don't think I've seen it.
2: You're
1: part of
2: it.
1: Okay.
5: I love him,
1: He's
5: though.
1: A genie in it, yeah.
2: Yeah.
5: Oh, no, I'm quite familiar. Yeah. And it's Shaquille O'Neal's playing a genie. I know all about it.
4: Right now, it's actually easier to list the commercials he's not in than the ones he's in.
1: He's great, isn't he?
5: Killer.
4: Yeah. Let's see. This is good. We're doing birthdays. Do you know who the Amazing Randy was?
2: No.
4: The Amazing Randy, his name was James Randi, R-A-N-D-I, brilliant magician, born really? In 1928. He was the famous, he would debunk anything. He had a big thing out there. There's $1 million reward if you could prove any kind of paranormal activity was real.
2: Mm.
4: He was, there's a terrific TED Talk with him that is absolutely brilliant,
2: okay.
4: Very funny, and really cool. If you get a chance, check that out. It's, Randy, R-A-N-D-I, the amazing Randy. One of the greatest magicians of the last century, certainly. These are the O'Reilly Auto Parts Studios. 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

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New studies show Americans losing sleep due to the heat. So what's our temperature going to be like today? 97,000 degrees. 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

It'll be a Saturday night show when they roll through the Ball Arena August 22nd with the Romantics and Christopher Cross. 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

everyone's mental health will get a big check mark next to it as Quiet Riot takes the stage in Quebec, and then they head to Lake Charles, Louisiana, which, by the way, boasts like 75 festivals, music festivals a year. Holla, Lake Charles. That mosquitoes, man. 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

I've said this before, but Eddie Money really was a working man's millionaire. He was on the road until he couldn't go out on the road, and he passed away almost 7 years ago. It'll be September. It'll be his 7th anniversary of his passing. He died of esophageal cancer. But he sang until he couldn't. That's for sure. 2 tickets to Paradise Now on Classic Rock 98.1 PKFM.

I did more digging. It's not just the heat that's making Americans lose sleep. The rising temperatures also keeping flights from taking off on time. You gotta offload those drunk ass passengers. You know what I'm saying? I have never, ever, ever been one of those. Ever. I can't even say it with a straight face. 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

in trunks. Look at that mama, she got it sticking in the cameraman. And we could have some. And he's up there. What's that? Hawaiian noises. He's banging on the bongos like a chimpanzee. Oh, that ain't

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Them long distance struggles. Off their classic 1985 Brothers in Arms album, It's So Far Away on Classic Rock 98.1 KKFM.

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Lynyrd Skynyrd usually always opens up with Working for MCA because that's such a flipping great song, right? We're going to hear them all. We're going to hear Give Me Three Steps. We're going to hear this one, Give Me Back My Bullets. And we hope to see you at the Phillong Music Hall for our big Freebird Fest. 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

Now, I have been known to give the stink eye, a dirty look, a side eye, a death or death stare, black look, bad eye, mean mug, looking daggers, hairy eyeball. What do you say? Or just, you can just say looks that kill, Gina. It's okay. All right, we got you. That's the other side of the crew. 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

0: to do in the big city. We've got the Black Forest Festival happening tomorrow morning. Actually, it's like the 57th annual community fair, and they've got a pancake breakfast, parade, craft booths, even pony rides for the little ones. Then you got to scoot over to the Rocky Mountain Flower Festival. That's happening tomorrow. Discovery Day over at the Westside Community Center. Flying W Ranch, they got some cowboy chuck wagons to deal with tomorrow. And Still They Ride. I don't know if you've ever caught these guys. They're like a Journey tribute band. They're playing tomorrow night at the Phil Long Music Hall at Bourbon Brothers. Bingo Loco happening too. Wherever you go, that's where you are. 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
3: Got that crash over at Galley Road and North Murray Boulevard. No other stalls or accidents at this time are reported. However, we are building that heavy Friday afternoon volume. Nothing really out of the ordinary there up and down I-25 in the highways. I'm Coyote. That's traffic.
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That one off the Sticky Fingers album. Remember last year when the Stones released like all of their scents for all of the names of their albums? I would have loved to have gotten some of that. Like, they sold out so quick. Double Shot of Joan Jett. 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
2: Got that crash over at Galley Road and North Murray Boulevard. No other stalls or accidents at this time are reported. However, we are building that heavy Friday afternoon volume. Nothing really out of the ordinary there up and down I-25 in the highways. I'm Coyote. That's traffic.
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right, so here it is. Sammy comes in on Thursday night, all right? And I know it's going to be a late night for all of us. You might be tempted to call out sick the next day or go in late. If you need a note, let us know here at KKFM. We'll be happy to get you one, all right? We don't know if it'll hold any water or weight, but we'll do it for you. Got to finish what you started now on Classic Rock 98.1 KKFM.

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1: Even flow makes me think of the motion of the ocean. And I got to tell you, when I got off that cruise from Alaska for several days, my equilibrium was jacked up. I thought that I was still on the water. It's so weird, right? And speaking of cruises, the seventh Rockin' Wrestlin' Rager. So, you know, Bimini is about 50 miles east of Fort Lauderdale. My parents used to live about 90 miles on Eleuthera, all right? So you're going to sail a little closer to home on the Norwegian Jewel in November. 4 days of wrestling, concerts, comedians, food. Oh, my God. The unlimited gelato, if you will. And you'll meet Chris and Fozzie. Now, it's a national contest, but it could be you that wins. 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

mean, I would love to be there August 30th out at the Hollywood Forever Cemetery. They will have the official Ramones 50th tribute concert. So many people lined up to play. So many people. I want to be sedated now on Classic Rock 98.1.

allow me to add on that. I not only go crazy for a sharp dressed man with salt and pepper hair, but I also like one that smells really good. Oh my God. Not like drowning in it, but like smells good. Right? Just saying. Craig Robinson, the comedian, he smells rich. True story. I wonder what he wears for cologne. All right, now it's Barracuda on Classic Rock 98.1 KKFM. Squirrel!

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Good afternoon and a happy freaking Friday to you. It's Chris checking in day before I leave on vacation. My motivation level is low, but we're going to get through the afternoon. Another journey keyword for you coming up, and we'll talk Sammy Hagar with 1 second to win it, too, this hour. Right now, though, classic rock from Eric Clapton. Here's some motivation for me. 98.1 KKFM.

0: 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Chris, you could be a hero for somebody if you win this trip to check out Journey on their Final Frontier Tour in the city of your choice this fall. 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

98.1 KKFM. It's Chris. Just talking about him. I figured I should play him now. Again, if you want to win that trip to check out Journey and their Final Frontier Tour in the city of your choice, the national keyword to text in is STONE. Text STONE, STONE, to 95819. And a little motivation for you here to get to texting. Don't stop believing. I'm pulling for you, 98.1.

0: Southern Colorado's classic rock station, 98.1 KKFM. Pretty dang hard to bring me down right now. It's Friday. I'm heading to the beach tomorrow. Life is good, and I want to make life good for you, too, with a chance to win tickets to catch Sammy Hagar this coming Thursday night, August 13th. Sammy going to be hitting Ford Amphitheater with the Best of All Worlds band. It's going to be an amazing show. Rick Springfield opening up. I've got your chance to win tickets with 1 second to win it coming up. All you have to do, guess my 1 second sound. It is a text in to win today, and I'm not going to pick just one winner, four winners today. So, yeah, if you've been dying to get those Sammy tickets, pretty good chance right now coming up just after 3 o'clock on 98.1 KKFM.
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101 KKFM and Green Day got a movie coming out, a semi-autobiographical movie called Nimrod. It's going to be hitting theaters on a week from today, Friday, August 14th. I'll have to check it out.

And to win it, coming up in three songs, another chance for you to score tickets to catch Sammy Hagar Thursday night at Ford Amphitheater. And four winners going to walk away with tickets today. Could be you.

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1: All right, it is that time again. Time for the Finally Friday edition of 1 second to win it. An easy game to play. 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If you know what it is and you are the correct texter today at 719-715-0981, you are going to score a pair of tickets to catch Sammy Hagar at Ford Amphitheater coming up this Thursday, August 13th. Again, the 1 second sound is a Sammy song. So pay close attention. Here is your 1 second to win it. Making it easy for a Friday. So what song is that? 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
3: You never know what they're going to say next.

KKFM, it's Chris, and a big congratulations going out to workforce members Cecil, Demetrius, Rick, and Carol are Sammy Hagar ticket winners. They knew, and a lot of other people, a lot of other people knew. Of course, the 1 second sound was, I can't drive 55. So, yeah, I've already texted you, Cecil, Demetrius, Rick, and Carol. If I did not text you back, you didn't win, but we have got more Sammy Hagar tickets to give away all weekend long, a Sammy Hagar ticket weekend as we get closer to that show coming up Thursday, August 13th at Ford Amphitheater. Congrats, and these guys rocked Ford Amphitheater last weekend, Saturday. Good time had by all of the Black Crows on 98.1.

0: Brian Adams on Southern Colorado's Classic Rock Station, 98.1 KKFM. Summer's going by fast. Our next big motorcycle rally is coming up this month, August 29th. I love this event every year. The El Mariachi Vikla Run going down at Pikes Peak Harley-Davidson. 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Tom Petty, Doobie Brothers on the way, and we'll get ready for that huge show August 19th at Pikes Peak Center with ZZ Top 2. 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

in my opinion, the greatest American rock song ever right there. Tom Petty and the Heartbreakers, 98.1 KKFM. Chris, this next band, they got plenty of fantastic American songs, and they are going to be live at the Pikes Peak Center August 19th. 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

One KKFM. Coming up in two songs, let you know why today matters in the history of rock. We'll talk about two rock and roll marriages that didn't go so well, and I will put a earworm into your brain, too. And we'll celebrate a rock and roll birthday as well. We'll do it after classic rock from Cheap Trick.

0: REO Speedwagon on Southern Colorado's classic rock station, 98.1 KKFM. It's Chris, and here is why August 7th matters in the history of rock. We'll kick things off on August 7th, 1974. Jake Giles Band lead singer Peter Wolfe married actress Faye Dunaway. Very interesting. I never knew this marriage existed. That is because they would get divorced 5 years later. August 7th, 1970, Fleetwood Mac welcomed new member Christine McVie to the band. She, of course, was the wife of bass player John McVie. And yeah, the drama would ensue. It was great to listen to, for sure. And August 7th, 1965, Herman's Hermits went to number one with their song, I Am Henry VIII, I Am. And yeah, I just included that so I could plant that song in your brain. You're singing it to yourself right now, I guarantee it. And a very happy birthday going out to one of my favorite frontmen ever, Iron Maiden lead singer Bruce Dickinson, born August 7th, 1958. And there you go. That is why August 7th matters in the history of rock.
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5: 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With no reports of stalls or accidents up and down I-25, Union, Austin Bluffs, Powers, Academy, Stetson Hills, Fillmore, Woodman. Yeah, we're building heavy traffic, just that typical Friday afternoon stuff. Nothing really out of the ordinary. Will keep you updated. I'm Coyote, that's traffic.
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6: 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Same deal I-25, the construction zones right now your heaviest. I'm Coyote, that's traffic.
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98.1 KKFM. Damn, I wish it was cold as ice outside right now. I was thinking about this last night. I look forward to, like, when you crawl into bed and it's freezing and you have to, like, move around really fast to, like, warm up the covers. I can't wait for that time. We are not there yet, but it is finally Friday. We are inside a big-ass block of classic rock, and if you're getting into your car right now, feel free. Roll down the windows, crank this one up really loud, and peel out of the parking lot, middle fingers in the air, with Twisted Sister on 98.1.

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2: 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Got the right lane closed, Highway 24 westbound at Cascade in the Chipeta Park Road area. Again, the right lane's closed, Highway 24 westbound at Cascade in the Chipeta Park Road area. Everything else, very heavy Friday volume. Nothing really out of the ordinary there. I'm Coyote. That's traffic.
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5: Red flag warnings remain active until 8 p.m. for Pueblo and Fremont counties. Overnight lows are expected to drop into the 60s. It's a very mild overnight and a very hot but sunny weekend is ahead. With your KKTV 11 Alert weather, I'm meteorologist Josephine Sage.
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Inside a big ass block of classic rock for this finally Friday. It's 98.1 KKFM. Chris, first NFL preseason game of the year went down last night in Canton, Ohio. It was the Panthers and the Cardinals, I believe. I don't know. I watched like 5 minutes of it, but anytime you see guys like running into each other with helmets, I get excited. Football is back. Broncos first preseason taking on the Falcons in Atlanta 1 week from

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I'm glad it's over. 98.1 KKFM, getting you home on this finally Friday. 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

0: Heck yeah, Boston, wrapping up the big ass block of classic rock for our Finally Friday. It's 98.1 KKFM with Chris. Make sure you come back. Maybe something off the Peace of Mind album in the 6 o'clock triple shot straight ahead. We will celebrate the birth of one of my all-time favorite rock stars next on 98.1.
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2: May still be slow from that earlier crash over at Highway 24 westbound at Cascade and Chipeta Park Road. Other than that, we're moving around and we're seeing some pockets of easing, but very heavy volume. Typical afternoon stuff, nothing out of the ordinary there. I'm Coyote. That's traffic.
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6: Whether you're a student, teacher, or parent, we could all use a little extra cash at the beginning of the school year. 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
1: 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We're out of here.
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4: A Better Life with Dr. Sanjay Gupta.
5: What are the chances you are listening to this while drinking a nice hot cup of coffee? If so, don't let me stop you. For years, we've been reporting on the health benefits of coffee, and that's not going to stop today. A new study, this one out of Harvard School of Public Health, found that coffee and tea could help lower your risk of developing dementia. People who enjoyed 1 to 3 caffeinated cups a day saw the biggest impact. In addition to the caffeine, coffee contains hundreds of bioactive compounds that can influence inflammation, glucose metabolism, vascular function, and oxidative stress. It's also possible coffee drinkers might be doing other things that keep them healthy. Eating a more balanced diet, getting plenty of exercise, sleep, not smoking, or drinking too much alcohol. And finally, staying socially active. I'm Dr. Sanjay Gupta, helping you live a better life.
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7: And welcome to it. It is the finally Friday edition of the 6 o'clock Triple Shot. Chris in, and tonight we celebrate the birth of an artist that doesn't get a lot of play on classic rock radio, or any radio for that matter, which is a shame because their band is amazing. Talking about Bruce Dickinson, lead singer of Iron Maiden, celebrating his 68th birthday today. A legendary voice, an amazing showman. If you've never seen Iron Maiden live, it is a treat just to watch Bruce navigate the stage. It's amazing. So happy birthday to Bruce Dickinson, a triple shot of Maiden, and we'll kick it off with Run to the Hills on 98.1 AK.